0: especially if you're going to use this material for a small group. Don't forget also, during this month, we're making available our special 27 calendar, The Light of the World, Turning Point's annual calendar project. I have been doing this now for almost 50 years, and this calendar is just one of the most beautiful ones we've ever done because it reflects the title, The Light of the World. The photography is just beautiful. Some of the most beautiful scenes you will ever find, and it's a wonderful wall calendar that you can use to keep track of your events or just to enjoy as you see it every day, hanging someplace in your home, in the kitchen, in your study, in your bedroom, wherever. It's a wonderful reminder of God's wonderful provision of light and darkness. Ask for your copy when you send your gift to Turning Point during this month. And now here is part one of Hitting Rock Bottom. On a February morning in 2025, off the coast of Chilean Patagonia, a kayaker named Adrian was out for what looked like an ordinary paddle. He came home with a story he will carry with him for the rest of his life. Patagonia is a land of green mountains, cold blue water, and humpback whales that pass through each year. Those whales can reach 50 feet long, and they feed on tiny krill and are known to be gentle. That morning, Adrian paddled while his father filmed from another kayak, and then the surface beneath him began to swell. The kayak lifted and it vanished. His father shouted his name, but there was no answer, only an empty circle of water where his son had been. Adrian later said, "I closed my eyes, and when I opened them, I realized I was inside the whale's mouth. I felt a slimy texture on my face, and all I could see was dark blue and white. Then, as suddenly as it had swallowed him, the whale opened its mouth and released him. Adrian popped back up, coughing and shaking, but alive. I thought I was going to die," he said, "but God gave me a second chance." There is probably no story in the Bible that has produced more jeering and mockery than the story of Jonah and the great fish. Some people say it's the Achilles heel of the Bible. Most people stumble over one issue. They just cannot imagine how a fish could swallow a man and keep him alive for 3 days and then release him. The idea is not as impossible as some assume. Writers like Grace Kellogg have noted that whale sharks and great baleen whales have mouths large enough to take in a human being. These creatures have no teeth, and they feed by filtering food from the water. A whale caught near Cape Cod in the 1930s was nearly 100 feet long, with a mouth reportedly large enough to swallow a horse. Now let's look at our text. Here's what Jonah says. "Now the Lord had prepared a great fish to swallow Jonah, and Jonah was in the belly of the fish 3 days and three nights." Please note that the text does not argue or try to explain or apologize for what happened to Jonah. It simply says, this is what God did. The Lord Jesus clearly believed this story. He didn't think it was a myth or somebody made it up. He linked his own resurrection to it. He said, as Jonah was 3 days and three nights in the belly of a fish, so he would be 3 nights and 3 days in the belly of the earth. The real issue is not what kind of fish it was. The real issue is whether we believe in a God of miracles. And let me tell you something you may be surprised about. If you believe Genesis 1:1, you will be okay. In the beginning, God created the heavens and the earth. Anyone who believes in God as creator should not struggle with this story. Ladies and gentlemen, if God made the universe, if he created the heavens and the earth, he could surely prepare a great fish. And if none existed, he could make one for his purpose. The Bible simply says, the Lord prepared a great fish. Did you know that the word whale is not found in the text? We do not know what species this fish was in the Bible. It doesn't tell us, because the point is not the kind of fish, but that the Lord prepared it. If you are an inductive Bible student, you will probably already know the fact that in the book of Jonah, the Lord prepared four things. If you read through the book, he prepared a fish to rescue Jonah. Then he prepared a vine to show Jonah a glimpse of comfort. Then he prepared a worm to take the comfort away and expose his selfishness. And then he prepared an east wind so Jonah would understand the compassion that God had for a lost city. This story of Jonah is about God pursuing his disobedient servant. What he did with Jonah, he still does with us. He corrects and disciplines us because he loves us. He loves us too much to let us keep running away from him. So let's consider the purpose behind the great fish that he prepared for Jonah. Purpose number one, to rescue Jonah from drowning. Jonah probably thought that being thrown overboard was the worst thing that could happen to him. Remember, they discovered among the sailors that he was the one responsible for the storm. So in order to get rid of the storm, they decided they had to get rid of Jonah, and they threw him overboard. If you read Jonah's prayer in the second chapter, he refers to the thoughts that he had, that he was floating down through the sea. So I'm going to jump over to Jonah chapter 2 and just read what Jonah said about his experience. You cast me into the deep, into the heart of the seas, and the floods surrounded me. All your billows and your waves passed over me. The waters surrounded me, even to my soul. The deep closed around me. Weeds were wrapped around my head. I went down to the moorings of the mountains, and the earth with its bars closed behind me forever. Jonah sank to the bottom of the ocean. He may have come back up. Perhaps he drifted back up for a moment, as a drowning man sometimes does. But his experience was one of absolute total terror. He knew his life was about to end. But God had a lifeguard waiting for him. And he sent his lifeguard to pick him up. God could have allowed Jonah to drown. When people disobey us, we sometimes grow so angry, we wish the worst would happen to them. We wouldn't care if they drowned. Just get them out of our life, we think. But God did not deal with Jonah out of anger. He dealt with him out of love. He allowed Jonah to feel the terrible fear of the ocean, yet at the same time, he sent a great fish to rescue him from drowning. So the first thing that happened was God sent a fish to rescue Jonah from drowning. But then he sent that fish also to return Jonah to Nineveh. God prepared that great fish not just to save Jonah from drowning, but to take him where he did not want to go, back toward Nineveh. I think there's a little humor in this. God said, go to Nineveh. Jonah said, no, and boarded a ship, headed the opposite direction as far away as he could go. And God said, oh, no, you don't. The storm hits. Jonah goes overboard. God sends the fish to pick him up, and the fish turns him around and takes him back where he started. Jonah had paid a lot of money to run from God, but God arranged his return, and it was free. By the end of chapter 2, God speaks to the fish, and Jonah gets dropped off right on dry land. Jonah verse 10 of chapter 2 says, so the Lord spoke to the fish, and it vomited Jonah onto dry land. Now, the Bible doesn't tell us exactly where Jonah was dropped off. Most likely, it was somewhere along the Mediterranean coast, but it was still a long way to Nineveh. In other words, Jonah had to walk the rest of the way originally assigned to him. That great fish was not just God's rescue plan. That great fish was God's return plan. And God saved Jonah from drowning, and he sent him right back to Nineveh. So he sent the fish to rescue Jonah from drowning and to return Jonah to Nineveh. And then number three, to reach Jonah's heart. The Bible says in verse 17 of chapter 1, and Jonah was in the belly of the fish 3 days and three nights. Now, Jonah's real problem was not geography. Jonah's problem was his heart. He hated the Ninevites. He lacked compassion for them, and he was out of fellowship with God. God told him to go preach the gospel to the Ninevites, and Jonah said, I'm not going to do it, because he was afraid God would save them, and he didn't want them to be saved. Jonah was a prodigal. Like the son of Luke 15, he tried to outrun his father and discovered that rebellion always takes us lower than we planned. He avoided the pig pen, but when the prodigal experienced even worse, he came back to God. William Backus has written a book called The Paranoid Prophet. It's a very interesting book. It's an imagination of Jonah speaking to a therapist about his ordeal. If you ever get that book, you'll find it fun to read. At one point, Jonah says to the therapist, "I turned just in time to see it coming. A sea creature the size of a ship was racing toward me, its mouth open. Screaming in terror, I was swallowed whole. The darkness was total. The noise around me was like a huge machine. I knew nothing but terror. It was awful. It was terrible. But God was getting Jonah's attention. The belly of that fish became God's classroom, where Jonah finally had no voice to hear but the Lord's." I wonder if you've ever been in a place like that. A place where God finally had your full attention. I mean, God sometimes puts his children in places of seclusion so they can see what is really going on in their hearts. His purpose in discipline is never destruction, but always restoration. The Lord desires to bring his children back to himself, even when they have run far away. Notice just how far Jonah's heart was from God at this point. In chapter 1, the pagan sailors prayed while Jonah was sleeping, and they begged Jonah to call on his God, but there is no record in the text that Jonah ever prayed until he was in the water. God shut every other door, and finally Jonah had nowhere to go but to pray. Have you ever been there? Have you ever heard anybody say, "Well, I've tried everything else. I guess all I can do is pray"? Sometimes we take what should be the first alternative and we make it the last alternative. We try everything under the sun except the one thing for which we are perfectly prepared. The Bible says in Jonah 2:1 that Jonah prayed to the Lord his God from the fish's belly. Finally, Jonah prays. After God had shut every other door, he had no other opportunities, no other alternatives. All through chapter 1, the pagans are praying and the prophet is not praying. We can be just as hard-hearted as Jonah if we're honest. We often try every option first, and only when everything fails do we finally pray. One of my friends is the pastor of the Brooklyn Tabernacle in New York City. His name is Jim Cimbala, and he's written about some of these things. Here's one thing he said about prayer, to which I raise my hand in agreement. He said, "Prayer cannot be taught by principles and seminars. Prayer has to be born out of felt need. If I say I ought to pray, I will soon quit. The flesh is too strong. I have to be driven to pray." Jonah didn't pray because he had learned that prayer was a good thing. He prayed because he didn't have any other option. He was driven to pray. Sometimes we just have to be in a mess before we really pray. Jonah did not want to talk to God, even in the storm and the terror of that ship. He still would not pray, even though the storm was raging around him. The sailors were praying. Jonah wouldn't pray. But when the Lord put him in a place with no distractions and no escape, his stubborn heart finally cried out to God. I don't know if you have noticed that in your own life. I have, and I have seen that story repeated over and over as a pastor. Some of us are just doggone hard-headed. And God has to work a little harder to get our attention. You see, Jonah was under God's tutelage, learning what it meant to get things right. And I want to tell you something that I've learned. God never does this in a vacuum. He has a purpose in mind. Here are three passages of scriptures from Psalm 119. "Before I was afflicted, I went astray, but now I keep your word. It is good for me that I have been afflicted, that I may learn your statutes. I know, O Lord, that your judgments are right and that in faithfulness you have afflicted me. God disciplines his servants to reach their hearts. It is the only way some people will open up to him. If you've noticed, quite often people tell you, here's where I was, and this is what happened to me, and this is what God used to bring me to himself. He often takes the methodology that we think is from the world and incorporates it into his plan. So the fish came to rescue Jonah, to return Jonah to Nineveh, to reach Jonah's heart, and to recommission Jonah for service. Here's the thing I like the most. This is one of the great thoughts of this whole story. God's purpose in all of this was to bring Jonah back to the place where he could be used again. Think about everything that happened. The boat ride, the whale ride, they were not random events. The whole purpose was to get Jonah back to where he had been at the beginning of the story. Where was he at the beginning of the story? Remember Jonah 1, now the word of the Lord came to Jonah, the son of Amittai, saying, arise, go to Nineveh, that great city, cry out against it, for their wickedness has come up before me. Everything between those first two verses and where we are now was God's effort to return Jonah to the place of obedience. What a detour this was. I mean, all of that pain and fear could have been avoided with one simple yes to God. But instead of walking straight to Nineveh, he chose a long and costly road, and disobedience always adds chapters to your story. It always adds chapters to your story, chapters that never had to be written at all. I want to say something to you, kind of on a personal basis, if I can. If you're fighting with God and you are in a contest with him, you can't win. You cannot win. Why don't you just do what he tells you to do the first time and spare yourself all those extra verses? That really is a good idea. Just do what he says. If God says to go to Nineveh, go to Nineveh. You may not understand it. It may not be something you're excited about. But obedience is always better than resistance. When God speaks, the safest place in the world is in the wake of his command. Because if you refuse, listen to me, you're going on a boat ride. And you are not going to like it. God loves you too much to let you run forever. And he will do whatever it takes to bring you back to the place where he can use you again. And his goal in all of it is not punishment, but restoration and recommissioning. Remember what the New Testament says about the stubborn love of God? He who has begun a good work in you will complete it until the day of Jesus Christ. These all are the purposes of God's correction. But I want to finish up this discussion today with a few moments of discussion on the promise of God's correction. We saw the purpose of it. What is the promise of it? Let me close with some thoughts about the promise of God's discipline. This touches everyone because none of us are exempt from these principles. I don't care who you are, how long you've been a Christian, how close you may be walking to the Lord at this moment in time. You have been through some experiences, and maybe you've been through a train wreck or a shipwreck. Why do we run into walls and crash? Many times it's our own self-will because we have chosen to do our own thing and not what God tells us to do. Not every storm is for that reason. Please don't judge everybody who's in a storm that they're out of fellowship with God. It may be true, it may not be true. But when it is true, God is not trying to destroy us. He's trying to restore us. Why does God discipline us when we are running away from him? First of all, to prove his love for us. Hebrews 12:6 says, for whom the Lord loves, he chastens and he scourges every son whom he receives. By every human standard, Jonah was rebellious and running in the opposite direction from God. The easy thing would have been to let the sea swallow him up and be finished with the whole story and get on to the next book. But God rescued Jonah out of that mess because in his heart there was an incredible love for that prophet. The reason God goes to such lengths with us is because he loves us. The very proof of his love is his discipline in our lives. Now, I understand this doesn't sound logical. We tried this line on our kids when they were growing up. We would say, this is the classic line, this hurts me more than it hurts you. I never believed that when I was young, and I'm not sure it was always true. But when we talk about the fatherhood of God and the way he deals with his children, this is really true. God proves his love when he goes to extreme measures to recover us from our own foolishness. I remember the story about a little boy who had a toy boat floating on a pond. And the boat drifted away from the shore, and the boy couldn't reach it. A man was passing by, saw what was happening, and began to throw stones into the water on the far side of the boat. The boy was very upset and said, "What are you doing to my boat?" And then something very interesting happened. The stones created ripples that slowly pushed the boat back toward the boy. The water was disturbed and no longer smooth, but the disturbance achieved the desired result. That is exactly how God's discipline works. If we allow it, it will drive us toward him. If we don't allow it, it will drive us away from him. But when we drift away from him on the sea of sin or on the pond of unrighteousness, he throws the disturbing stones of loving discipline to push us back toward himself. Some of you have been in stormy weather recently. The waves have been rough and the stones have been heavy. I want to remind you that this is not a sign God has abandoned you. It is proof that he loves you. If he did not love you, he would simply let you go. But you mean too much for him to do that. And I hope you understand that. If you are part of God's family, he's going to take care of you like a good father would take care of one of his children. He will come after you. He's always available to you. He stands with arms wide open to receive you if you return. Don't continue running away from God. Tomorrow we'll talk about the last part of this discussion of running from God, hitting rock bottom, part two tomorrow. In the meantime, let me remind you that this December we'll be taking a wonderful conference cruise to the Caribbean. We do this every year right after Christmas. This is December 26th through January the 2nd. And visiting ports like Grand Turk, San Juan, St. Thomas, Half Moon Cay, Michael Sanchez, Uriel Vega will be with us. We'll have a great time. We hope you can come and join us for the cruise. Find out about it at davidjeremiah.org. 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
5: Isaiah 64:6 says, "But we are all as an unclean thing, and all our righteousnesses are as filthy rags. And we all do fade as a leaf, and our iniquities, like the wind, have taken us away." This is part of Isaiah's prayer of confession on behalf of the nation of Israel. He acknowledges the people's sinfulness and their complete inability to make themselves acceptable to God. Notice that Isaiah does not say our sins are filthy rags. That would be obvious and understood. Instead, he says our righteousnesses are as filthy rags. Even the best deeds we offer God are stained by our sinful nature and fall infinitely short of His perfect holiness. We are all sinners before Almighty God. No amount of righteousness we perform can remove our guilt or make us acceptable to Him. We desperately need God's mercy and His provision of righteousness through Jesus Christ.
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13: Faith needs works in order to remain vibrant in faith.
14: Dr. Tony Evans says we're saved by what we believe, not what we do. But it's not an either-or choice. It's a matter of balance and spiritual health.
13: When faith is not married to works, your faith dies.
14: This is the Alternative Broadcast, featuring the timeless biblical teachings from the archives of Dr. Tony Evans. The question is as old as the Bible itself. If we're saved by faith alone, what difference does it make what we do? Well, Dr. Evans tackles that issue today as he takes us to James chapter 2, verse 14. Let's join him.
13: There are four things in this passage that we want to speak about. First of all, faith without works is useless for progress in the believer's life. What use is it, my brethren? Verse 14 says, if a man says he has faith, but has no works, can that faith save or deliver him? That one line in that one verse has caused more chaos in the Christian church almost than any other line in the Bible. When the great reformer Martin Luther read this passage, he wanted to tear the book of James out of the Bible. He called the book of James an epistle of straw. What upset him was he had read Paul, and Paul had said that a man is saved by faith apart from works. He had said in Romans 4, verses 4 and 5, to the one who works, the reward is no longer reckoned of grace, but of debt. But to him that does not work, but believes on the one who justifieth the ungodly, his faith is accounted for righteousness. He had read Ephesians 2, 8, and 9. By grace are ye saved, through faith, that not of yourselves, it is the gift of God, not by works, so that no man should boast. That is, he had read the Bible clearly stating that a man is justified by faith apart from works. That when you add works to faith, you nullify faith and therefore nullify grace and therefore nullify salvation. But then he read James 2:14. And James 2:14 clearly says, faith without works is dead. How do we harmonize what appears to be a blatant contradiction? We harmonize them with one simple word. What use is it, verse 14 says, my who? Brethren. That's your solution. You see, Paul was explaining how sinners become saints. James is explaining how saints become sanctified. Paul is explaining how you go from earth to heaven. James is explaining how you get heaven back down to earth. Paul is explaining how to determine where you're going to spend eternity. James is explaining how you can experience eternity while you wait on getting there. A man is saved for heaven by faith alone. But the way a Christian gets to experience heaven while waiting to go there is by faith and works. There is no contradiction between James and Paul. They're speaking about two different groups. Some would say, but he uses the word saved at the end of verse 14. Can that faith save him? So why aren't they talking about the same thing since they use the same word? In the New Testament, the word saved is used of three experiences, not one. The word saved is used of salvation from the penalty of sin, how we generally use it, justification. It's used of one day we will be saved from the very presence of sin, that's glorification. But it is also used of the sanctification process and being saved from the power of sin. So before you can determine what the word saved means, you've got to decide who's using it and how they are using it. In fact, James has already used the word saved in verse 21 of chapter 1. Look at what he says. Therefore, putting aside all filthiness and all that remains of wickedness in humility, receive the word implanted, which is able to save your soul. Who was that statement written to? Verse 19. And this you know, my beloved brethren. He's writing to Christians. He's telling Christians, you receive the implanted word, verse 21, which is able to deliver your soul. Deliver your soul from what? You're already a beloved brethren. You're already on your way to heaven. It is deliver your soul from the consequences of sin and from spiritual deterioration. Some of us are on our way to heaven who won't experience much of it till we get there. Others of us are on our way to heaven who will get a down payment of it while we're waiting to go there. God never intended for you to wait to heaven to get a little bit of heaven. He wants you to experience progressive heaven until you get the whole thing upon your arrival. And that requires faith and works, not just faith. He illustrates his point in verse 15 of chapter 2. If a brother or sister is without clothing and need a daily food, one of you says to him, go in peace, be warm, be filled, and yet do not give him what is necessary for the body, what use is it? That man at that time didn't need a sermon. He needed a refrigerator. He didn't didn't even need a prayer. He needed two pieces of bread, some ham, some cheese, mayonnaise, pickles, tomato, and lettuce, and something cold to drink. That's what that man needed. To give him a prayer meeting becomes irrelevant. What is his point? His point is to have right information without right action is a waste of everybody's time. When faith is not married to works, your faith dies. It must be energized in order to be potent. Just like the gas tank in your car needs gas in order for the car to go, just like your body needs calories in order for it to work, faith needs works in order to remain vibrant as faith, or else your faith shrinks. Many of us have had shrinking faith rather than growing faith because we've had single faith, not married faith. Faith must be married to works in order to produce a baby of growth. That leads to a second point. Your faith and your works have everything to do with each other when it comes to usefulness. Many of us have a useless Christianity. Not because we don't believe in Jesus, but because works have not been connected to it in such a way that it has now become useful. It doesn't get you out of trials. It doesn't get you out of addictions. It doesn't give you joy when things are tough. It doesn't give you victory over the circumstances because you're always living under the circumstances. You have no more patience. You have no more self-control. You still can't control your temper. You're going downhill instead of uphill. See, if things aren't going right, you aren't going right. Why? Because your Christianity, your faith is of no use to you. It has been unmarried, unconnected to your works. That's what he's saying. He can get deeper because James brings up point number three. Faith with works produces historical benefit to the believer's life. Now this is rich. Follow me here. Was not Abraham, verse 21, our father justified by works when he offered up Isaac, his son, on the altar? You see, his faith was working with his works. And as a result of works, faith was perfected. As a result of works, faith was perfected. As a result of works, faith was perfected. Abraham was justified, verse 21, by what? By works. There are two justifications in the Bible, not one. There's no such thing as justification by faith and works. That does not exist. But there are two justifications that do exist. Justification by faith. Paul talks about that one. When a man is saved for heaven. But James doesn't want to discuss justification by faith because he's not talking about heaven. He's talking about earth. He wants to talk about justification by works. Justification by faith is when God accepts you as his child. But justification by works is when God becomes intimate with you in time. Justification by works is when your works have been married to your faith in such a way that God is now freed up to let you experience him on a deeper level in history in such a way that even other people will recognize something that happened to you. It says, and he would be called a friend of God. Who called him a friend? Well, God called him a friend, but also men called him a friend. It was the human recognition that he had now gone to the next level of intimacy, but it required optimum obedience. It is through the justification by works that our experience with God becomes evident with others. Even Paul recognizes that there is another justification other than the one he talks about, because he says in Romans 4:2 that men can be justified by works, but not before God. Because before God, you must be justified by faith, apart from works. But before man, you're justified by works. Married to faith. You don't get to heaven by faith and works. You get to heaven by faith. But heaven comes down to earth by works. that have been based on your faith. Notice what he says, and the scripture, verse 23, was fulfilled. Whoa. What scripture? The scripture that says that he believed God, it was reckoned for him for righteousness. Now watch this now. He talks about the fulfillment of scripture. There's a lot in the Bible that God wants us to experience. He got saved. He believed God. Then he had his first level of growth. You know the first level of growth?

0: 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I'm going to trust you enough to do it your way exactly. And then I'm going to wait for you to do your thing. Because when it does, you're going to be called a friend of God because people are going to see you've gone to the next level.
1: 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I'll have that information for you again after part two of today's message and this.
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0: So if you want earth changed, it takes faith and works. If you want heaven, it's faith alone. But if you want heaven on earth, it's faith and works. That is, the application of obedience to the revelation of God in Scripture and as He applies it to your daily life. Finally, it all comes down to this verse. This one verse explains the whole passage. Verse 26, faith without works results in the demise of the believer's life. Faith without works results in the demise of the believer's life. For just as the body without the spirit is dead, so also faith without works is dead. That is useless. No life to it. Dead faith. Dead orthodoxy. Got information, but no life. Now follow this closely. James says, if you want to understand what I'm saying, go to a funeral. Okay? Just as the body without the spirit is dead. Now let's say we have a body right down here and we're having a funeral at our church. Okay? The body is dead. You know why the body is dead? There's only one reason that body is dead, because there's no spirit in it. John 19:30 says, when the spirit leaves, the body dies. You cannot have your body can't live unless your spirit is living in it. Once your spirit leaves your body collapses, because the life principle of your body is not your body. The life principle of your body is your spirit. Okay? So when the spirit leaves, the life leaves automatically. Now, if the body is in the coffin, that means the body used to be alive, right? It used to live. You know why it's no longer living? Because the thing that keeps it living no longer is operating in it. When you accepted Jesus Christ, you became spiritually alive. But if you're spiritually dead now, 5 years later, if you find your spiritual get up and go has gotten up and gone, if you're now living a defeated life instead of a victorious life, it is not that you never had life if you were truly saved. It is that the thing that keeps life working is no longer operating. And the life animating principle for the faith of the believer is the biblical application of truth on a daily basis in his and her life, especially as trials are brought to bear. When God says, what are you going to do

0: and applying this truth to your life. It's Ephesians 2:8-10. By grace are ye saved through faith. That not of yourselves. It is the gift of God, not according to works, so that no man should boast. That's how you get to heaven. But then he says in verse 10, for we are his workmanship, created in Christ Jesus for good works, which God hath ordained beforehand that we should walk in them. That takes the salvation of 8 and 9 and makes it an earthly experience in verse 10. What he is saying is, if you want that body to get up out that coffin, you got to get the spirit that's gone back in it. And if you want your dead spiritual life to get up and go and get fire back in it, you've got to get the thing that left it back in it. And that is an obedient Christian life that radically applies the principles of God's word, even in the midst of trials, to your situation. Many of you are waiting for blessings that God is going to delay until he gets your undivided attention. Did you hear that? Been saying, how come God not answering my prayer? Because go in peace is not enough. Going to the right church, having the right formula, and knowing the Bible verses in your head is nice. It's a start, but it's not enough. It is not enough till you say, Lord, I'm going to radically adjust this area of my life so that I can experience you in history. Here's a giant named Goliath. Here's a little teeny baby boy named David. Now, please help me. Somebody help me out. What killed Goliath? Was it the stone or was it his faith in God? How many say it was his faith in God? Okay. How many say it was the stone? Okay. Both are wrong. Neither the stone nor the faith in God killed Goliath. It was the stone and his faith in God that killed Goliath. It was, he said to Goliath, how dare you insult the armies of the living God, his faith in God. Let me give you another illustration. The widow of Zarephath. She was down to her last meal. Only had enough to bake bread for her and her son for one more meal. God said to her, woman, in your trial, when there is no way that you can survive another day because you're going to die of starvation in the family, here's what I want you to do. There's a preacher coming to town named Elijah. I want you to take your last meal and feed the preacher. Let me say that again. I want you to take your last meal and feed the preacher, okay? The woman says, but I can't take my last meal. This is the last meal me and my baby can ever eat together. We're gonna die. God says, trust me. It doesn't make sense. I know you can't figure it out, but take your last meal and feed the preacher. So Elijah comes. Elijah is starving. God tells Elijah, go to the widow at Zarephath. She will have some food for you. Elijah obeys God, goes to the widow at Zarephath. The widow at Zarephath says, God told me to do this. I don't understand this. This doesn't make sense. But here's my last meal for me and my baby boy, and I'm giving it to you, preacher. You eat our last meal. The only problem was the Bible says when she began to make the last meal for the preacher, food just kept on coming and kept on coming and kept on coming and kept on coming and kept on coming. It wasn't enough for her to believe that God was going to make it. She had to actually make the food for the preacher before God made a way for her. But not only that, a little bit later, her son died. But because she fed the preacher, gave the preacher a place to stay, Elijah came up, laid his body on a dead boy's body, and the dead boy came alive again. She got her son back. Oh, Peter. Peter said, Lord, bid me come to you. I want to walk on water. God says, come. He couldn't stay on the boat and say, I believe that one day I can walk on water. He had to step out on that water. What is God asking you to step out on? What area of half-hearted obedience are you giving him? What do you know he wants you to do, but you haven't chose to do it because you think your way is better than his way? There is a way that seemeth right to man, the Bible says, but the end thereof is death. It is faith plus radical works that will produce you becoming a friend of God.
1: Dr. Tony Evans, talking about the inseparable balance between what we believe and what we do. And if you've never made the decision to put your faith into action by giving your life to Christ, here's Dr. Evans with a word about what that means.
0: You're not a Christian because you're religious or because you go to church or even because you believe in God. You're a Christian because you've accepted Jesus Christ as your personal sin bearer. Being religious, doing good works, that's nice, but it's not sufficient when God demands perfection. 2 Corinthians 5:21 says, "He who knew no sin became sin for us, that we might become the righteousness of God in him." So what God has said is, he placed your sin on the cross, on the Christ, and then judge Christ for your sin. If you will go to Christ, he will take Christ's righteousness, which is perfect, and he will credit it to your account. So you will stand before God as though you've never sinned, not because you're sinless, but because you've got a sinless credit on your account. If you will receive Jesus Christ right now, if you will invite him into your life, believing that he died for you and rose for you personally, he will credit your account with perfection because he's already credited your sin on to Jesus Christ. So go to Christ right now and get this free gift of salvation that he's offering to all who come to him for it.
1: 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You know, the words we speak can bring healing, hope, and encouragement, but they can also be incredibly destructive. Tomorrow, Dr. Evans explores the importance of maintaining control of what we say. You won't want to miss it.

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0: Every morning I listen to you guys, and it gives me hope that I can continue building a relationship with my daughter. I listen to it when she's in the car with me now, and it's just you guys do amazing work, and never stop bringing hope to people. You guys are making an impact, and I'm a living testimony to that. So I just want to tell you guys I appreciate it, and I'm going to continue listening for as long as you guys are doing it.
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3: 2 Kings 27 says, "Howbeit there was no reckoning made with them of the money that was delivered into their hand, because they dealt faithfully." King Josiah had ordered repairs to the temple. It had fallen into disrepair after years of neglect. The Jews had spent much time worshiping false gods, and they ignored the upkeep of the temple. No accounting or audit was required of the men entrusted with the funds to repair the temple, because they had proven themselves to be trustworthy. No financial report or accounting was demanded, because they handled the money with integrity, honesty, and diligence. The men entrusted with God's work had exceptional character. Their integrity was so well established that their word and conduct were considered sufficient evidence of their faithful stewardship. No one worried about what they would do with the money. This is the kind of testimony we should strive for.
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1: 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Right up.

0: guy.
1: Hey, what's up? My name is Brant. Happy Labor Day to you. We are so honored you're listening, whether it's Labor Day or tomorrow or the next day, just being a part of this together. Hopefully it's incredibly encouraging to you, all of it, here on this radio station.

0: on my mind. Been doing this thing on the show where we just kind of randomly pick a proverb because wisdom is so out of fashion. It really is. So we like to zig when the culture zags. So, hey, let's talk wisdom stuff. Proverbs. Randomly picking one. Let's go. This is Proverbs 10 and verse 19. It says, sin is not ended by multiplying words, but the prudent hold their tongues.
1: Oh, Father, help me.
0: Me too. That's where's the one about, there's a similar one about...
1: where there are many words, sin fall is sure to be following or something like that.
0: Foolishness is not far behind or something. We have to watch that being on the radio.
1: Yes.
0: Because like Sherry says, like I say, these 4 hours don't fill themselves. So we have to use some words. We try to keep it short.
1: Mm-hmm.
0: But the idea that you could just keep talking and eventually you'll hit on something wise doesn't work.
1: Yeah.
0: Either it's there or it's not. And we do. We want to just overcome sometimes. I think this, I'm not talking about just us specifically, but in general, overcome lack of anything to say with just a blizzard of words.
1: Yeah. Sometimes you, on any given topic, you don't have anything to say.
0: But you just say it anyway.
1: Yeah. That's the problem.
0: Just scroll through social media sometimes. It's true. Words, words, words, words, words, words, words, words.

0: 10 years ago, I lost my granddaughter. She was 4 years old. And if it hadn't been for God, my church, and friends and family, I wouldn't have made it this far. And some friends introduced me to you guys' station. And whenever I think about her, which is a lot, when you guys play different songs, it touches me.
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0: I have it on the radio in my kitchen, in the bathroom, the bedroom, in my living room. 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
3: Jeremiah 23:23-24 says, "Am I a God at hand, saith the Lord, and not a God afar off? Can any hide himself in secret places that I shall not see him, saith the Lord?" God is rebuking the false prophets in the kingdom of Judah for their secret sins and false prophecies. They claimed to speak for God while living in sin and deceiving the people. They seemed to think that they could hide their motives and actions from God. God is omnipresent and sees everything everywhere. He knows what happens publicly and privately. We should live with the awareness that God sees our private lives just as clearly as our public lives. God is also not too far away to know our circumstances. He is near to his people and also sovereign. We cannot hide sin from God, but neither are we ever hidden from his care.
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0: Try something here I haven't done in a little while. It's called miming the news.
1: This is
0: where, like, other places will have news, and it's the same old, same old.
1: Yeah.
0: But I will mime it, and not because I'm a gifted mime. I'm just not bragging if you can back it up.
1: Sure. And there may be people listening saying, mime on the radio.
0: Yeah, it can't be done.
1: Yeah. What would you say to those people?
0: I'd say...
1: watch it. Oh.
0: Yeah.
1: Just that.
0: Right. I'd say... because I totally can.
1: Okay.
0: So here's the story, and I'm wearing full mime regalia right now.
1: The gloves.
0: I go out of my way, even though you can't see it.
1: Yeah.
0: I got the beret on, the white makeup, the gloves, the slightly too snug horizontally striped shirt.
1: Suspenders.
0: The black pants.
1: Mm-hmm.
0: Suspenders. Okay. So here's the story we'll be doing. A Colorado Springs officer responded to a report of a suspicious vehicle.
1: Mm-hmm.
0: So officers approached the vehicle. This is what I'll be doing, miming.
1: Okay, got it.
0: Officers approach the vehicle. A man tries to climb out of the trunk.
1: Yeah.
0: Okay. But he sees the officer, so he gets back in the trunk and shuts it. But then they try to open it, so he jumps out, takes off running, and then a police dog named Maverick runs him down and wrestles him to the ground. So
1: this is what you're giving us.
0: Yeah.
1: It's already kind of picturesque, but you're going to add to it.
0: Here we go. Miming the news. I'm about to go full mime. I'm going to do the trunk thing and then a police dog. I'll be the police dog, too.
1: Okay, good,
0: so
1: good.
0: I'm
1: good
0: everybody.
1: All right.
0: Here we go.
1: See. I've had to take a lot out of you.
0: Rolling on the ground.
1: Yeah.
0: Oh.
1: You'll want to pick your beret up there.
0: It's hard for me to run on all fours like that, too. But yeah, I'll get my beret and get out of here. But that was exhausting. I hope you guys appreciated it.

0: What's amazing about it, she went to school in Seattle.
1: Okay.
0: Okay, Seattle University in Washington. Okay, but here's the thing. They live in China.
1: Oh.
0: He drove her to school. They were in China, and they went west.
1: Right.
0: They drove across China.
1: Mm-hmm.
0: All the way. It's a massive country.
1: Mm-hmm.
0: Across, like, Azerbaijan and all those countries.
1: Of course.
0: Across Russia.
1: Mm-hmm.
0: Into Europe.
1: Mm-hmm.
0: They drove all the way across Germany.
1: Mm-hmm.
0: All the way into France, drove up the English Channel in the channel or whatever,
1: mm-hmm.
0: and then took a ship from the UK, like Southampton,
1: mm-hmm.
0: to the United States.
1: Okay.
0: Rented a car, then drove like from New York across to Seattle, and he dropped her off at school.
1: Well.
0: He promised her a road trip.
1: And boy, did she get it.
0: He totally delivered.
1: Many, many roads.
0: 18,600 miles, just a dad and his daughter. And you know what?
1: Hmm.
0: That sounds awesome to me.
1: Yeah, you and your daughter.
0: We would have a blast.
1: Yeah, you guys like road trips together.
0: We would sing. We dance in the car.
1: You don't, but that's long, Brandon. I mean, you guys would take mountain trips.
0: There would be emotional highs and lows. But
1: right,
0: we totally would have a ball. We would.

I was just driving down the street and I was just, you know, singing and I was raising my hands. And I look in my rearview mirror because I saw motion, and the lady right behind me was doing the exact same thing. She was literally singing at the top of her lungs, raising her hands as well. And so I really wanted to make eye contact with her. Unfortunately, I didn't. But it was just a really amazing moment to see. I was like, I'm not the only bite of someone.

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Hey there, my name is Brant. Producer Sherry's here. First, welcome. Second, happy Labor Day. Hope you're enjoying your day off if you've got one. If you don't have one, we hope you're enjoying your day still working. We're just glad you're here.

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1: Welcome. Thank you for listening. I just want to share from the heart here about something. Oh, I can't.
2: Oh, man.
3: Oh, I can't because...
2: So dialed into what was on your heart.
3: I know. And then, but this just came in. Just been handed this. It is breaking animal news. We try to keep it updated on animal news that gets ignored everywhere else. The places that focus primarily on human news ignore these stories.
2: That's true.
3: I bring you this story. It's from Kenji the cheetah, where he is held in captivity in South Africa. So he's in this cage, and he's this big cheetah, right?
2: Yeah.
3: Okay, so you're following me.
2: Sure, I'm
3: he's
2: there.
3: He's a cheetah. Next door, on the other side of the fence, there's really a lesson here for all of us.
2: Okay.
3: On the other side of the fence in this little zoo thing are a bunch of meerkats. So those are little critters, and they don't like the cheetah. They're very threatened by the cheetah being next door.
2: Okay.
3: So Kenji leans against the fence that's in common between them, the little wire fence. They attack him. They go flailing at him. They're clawing, they're scratching, they're screaming, going after, you know, and they're reaching his fur and they're grabbing it, and it makes him purr. He loves it.
2: What?
3: He just feels that he's getting attention.
2: No,
3: making this up.
2: Okay, but all right.
3: They're attacking him and he purrs louder and louder and he just falls asleep against the fence while they're attacking. And I think there's a lesson there about unoffendability and being thankful even for your enemies.
2: In these stories, do you not feel like you are projecting human emotions on animals, and we can't know what he really feels because he's a cheetah?
3: The forgiveness that he is feeling, the forgiveness that he is extending to these meerkats,
2: maybe he's taunting them.
3: No, he's not.
2: He's taunting them, and he knows that they're really upset.
3: There's something about spiritual maturity that people can learn from.
2: Come on.
3: They would open their hard hearts and actually learn. It'd be great. I've had

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0: 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So I really appreciate this family, and I will always continue to listen.
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0: Welcome. Have a seat with Sherry and me. Got an open chair here for you. We call it the Honesty Cafe. And we just ask you your questions. Just got to be honest. Here's the one we wanted to kick around today. What are you too much of? Like, people are like, man, that's just, you're just a little too this or that. What would you say for that?
1: Yeah, I'm a little bit too much by the rules.
0: Huh.
1: I feel like whenever I became a follower of Jesus, I'm all in.
0: Uh-huh.
1: And I think that people tend to pick and choose the sins. I'm not saying I'm completely sinless. I sin. I do sin. But I know I make a conscious effort. And, like, people give me a hard time about the way I drive. Well, aren't we supposed to live under the laws of Caesar? So that means I'm not going to speed. You know, I'm not going to, you know, I'm going to treat people the way I want to be treated. And that means even when I'm driving. So, like, my friends and family tease me because they know, like, if it says that it takes, you know, an hour and 15 minutes to get there, it's likely going to take me an hour and 15 minutes. I'm not going to see how much time I can shave off of that.
0: I think that's actually laudable. It does bother people because I think we associate that personality type with being someone who not only does it herself, but tends to push it off on other people and then hold them in a graceless way. I mean, I know that that's the downside to a really great thing, that you have this strong conscience.
2: Mm-hmm.
0: But I know, like, there's certain personality types, that's the weakness that comes with it, is you also have to tell yourself, I need to cut other people slack who don't have...
1: Oh, absolutely.

0: grateful for you.
1: Just kicking this around today in the Honesty Cafe. What are you too much of? I'm talking to Kelly. She said she's too much by the rules. Like, she likes to be on time, for instance, that kind of thing.
2: And you have to be tolerant. I mean, you know, just like, I know Sherry's thing tends to be running late. Well, my sister, who's also named Sherry, runs late as well. And it drives me insane. But I love her. I think I would lay down my life for her. But I love her. You know, she is my sister biologically and my sister in Christ. And I love her with all of me. And I'm so grateful to have her. But that drives me insane.
3: Yeah.
2: Drives me insane. And so I don't remind... Yes, I don't remind her.
1: Yeah. And what we consider certain rules, I mean, everybody's breaking their own rules. Like,
2: exactly.
1: That's the thing we know about being a follower of Christ, is that there's no one who's living up to even the things that they say. I just had a conversation with a neighbor, really cool neighbor, a couple days ago. We had him over for dinner, just kind of impromptu. And he's not into this Christianity thing at all. But it was real interesting. He talked about religion and rules and stuff. And then... The conversation swung after he'd listed about 18 of his own rules for how everybody ought to live.
3: Right.
1: And it just kind of like, man, isn't that the way we are, though? We're all bent this way. We've all got our own rules, and we don't even live up to those. And he agreed.
3: Yeah.
2: Right.
1: That's, again, I'm trying to say to him, look, that's why we need Jesus. Like, that's why we need that.

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3: Jeremiah 29:13 says, "And ye shall seek me and find me when ye shall search for me with all your heart." This verse is part of Jeremiah's letter to the Jewish exiles in Babylon. The people of Judah had been taken captive because of their persistent rebellion against God. False prophets were telling them that their captivity would end quickly, but God revealed that they would remain in Babylon for 70 years. God then promised that after those 70 years, he would visit them, restore his relationship with them, and bring them back to their land. Their captivity would bring many of them back to genuine faith in the Lord. God promises they will find him when they seek him wholeheartedly. This is a timeless principle. Scripture consistently teaches that God responds to sincere seekers. God is never difficult to find by the person who seeks him with a genuine heart.
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0: Yes.
1: Maybe you've noticed this. I went to a bunch of stores yesterday, and it's all the Halloween stuff is out right as you walk in.
2: Already.
1: Oh, my goodness. I don't get it. Okay, I can get in trouble for talking about this, by the way, because some people will be offended that I brought it up. Other people, if I have a certain angle on it, they'll be like, man, why are you dumping on my fun or whatever? This is no win. I will say, you have to admit it's weird, right? You walk in, here's a bag of skulls at Home Depot. I mean, serious.
2: Yeah.
1: Or Lowe's or Target or Walmart. Mm-hmm. It's just saying, like, what? What in the... It's just kind of weird because our whole culture, like adults anyway, kids have things they're scared of.
2: Mm-hmm.
1: And because they're kids. And then adults, we like live in denial about death almost all year long. And then suddenly bag of skulls.
2: and it's celebrated. And it's, yeah.
1: Yeah. Mm-hmm. And it's a big joke. They get ignored again. Mm-hmm. And then try to act like it's not even, try to push it out of our minds like it's not even a factor. You have to admit that's kind of weird. Okay.

0: I'm kind of tearing up while saying this, but I just want to say how fortunate and amazing you guys' radio station is and how much you guys have helped me through my recovering addiction and me patching up things with my daughter. 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
0: 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You guys are making an impact, and I'm a living testimony to that. So I just want to tell you guys I appreciate it, and I'm going to continue listening for as long as you guys are doing it.
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0: Just talking about the strange Halloween stuff you run into if you go to a store this time of year. I ran into it all yesterday. Everybody had the huge displays. Man, the technology, too. I think it's odd, all of it. Mm-hmm. Freaking kids out and stuff. I don't get it. But I got to tell you, they had this 8-foot fuzzy animatronic werewolf. And
1: you were impressed?
0: I was impressed. I don't, I mean... I got a hand it to him, and it was $179. I mean,
1: that's just so silly.
0: Back in my day,
1: oh yeah, you couldn't get
0: an 8-foot animatronic anything.
1: Not under $800. No. Never. Would never happen.
0: I looked through the Sharper Image catalog for giant animatronic animals of any sort, and you're not.
1: You're not walking out of there with that.
0: No, imagine like this is basically, and it does stuff.
1: What do you mean it does stuff? It
0: walks around and lights up and it's... I was just saying that's an amazing deal. Like, don't do it. It's
1: silly because you don't need it any other time. What are you going to put a Christmas hat on it? Now it's the Christmas...
0: No, you teach it to play the drums and then you start a pizza place. That's what you do, Sherry.
1: You may say it's stupid. Yeah. Somebody's making millions of dollars off of it.
0: Yeah, you don't have the vision. You lack the vision. Someone else is.

0: The song you needed, the reminder you forgot, the encouragement you didn't see coming.
1: Just gets you in a really happy, uplifted mood.
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0: Some pretty cool sports news. Very proud of the people in Madison, Alabama.
1: Mm-hmm.
0: Minor league baseball team name. The Rocket City. Now, that's great, too, because you're not just calling it Madison. You're going with Rocket City.
1: Mm-hmm.
0: That's cool.
1: Yes.
0: Rocket City Trash Pandas.
1: Oh, that's the whole name.
0: That's the name for the team.
1: Rocket City.
0: They're the Rocket City Trash Pandas.
1: Hmm. Can you have they unpacked that on what that means?
0: Well, a trash panda is a raccoon.
1: That's what you call a raccoon. Oh, I did not know that. Okay. Well, there's something new.
0: When I heard that, I was like, I have never wanted a jersey so bad in my entire life.
1: Of a trash panda.
0: Has that gotten the coolest name for a sports team I've ever, heard? Please, any and all trash panda merchandise.
1: Send it our way.
0: Send it our way.

0: 10 years ago, I lost my granddaughter. She was 4 years old. And if it hadn't been for God, my church, and friends and family, I wouldn't have made it this far. And some friends introduced me to you guys, the station. And whenever I think about her, which is a lot, when you guys play different songs, it touches me.
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3: Isaiah 64:6 says, "But we are all as an unclean thing, and all our righteousnesses are as filthy rags. And we all do fade as a leaf, and our iniquities like the wind have taken us away." This is part of Isaiah's prayer of confession on behalf of the nation of Israel. He acknowledges the people's sinfulness and their complete inability to make themselves acceptable to God. Notice that Isaiah does not say our sins are filthy rags. That would be obvious and understood. Instead, he says our righteousnesses are as filthy rags. Even the best deeds we offer God are stained by our sinful nature and fall infinitely short of His perfect holiness. We are all sinners before Almighty God. No amount of righteousness we perform can remove our guilt or make us acceptable to Him. We desperately need God's mercy and His provision of righteousness through Jesus Christ.
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0: I was just driving down the street and I was just, you know, singing and I was raising my hands. And I look in my rearview mirror because I saw motion, and the lady right behind me was doing the exact same thing. She was literally singing at the top of her lungs, raising her hands as well. And so I really wanted to make eye contact with her. Unfortunately, I didn't. But it was just a really amazing moment to see. I was like, I'm not the only Bright FM listener out there.
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3: 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King Josiah had ordered repairs to the temple. It had fallen into disrepair after years of neglect. The Jews had spent much time worshiping false gods, and they ignored the upkeep of the temple. No accounting or audit was required of the men entrusted with the funds to repair the temple, because they had proven themselves to be trustworthy. No financial report or accounting was demanded, because they handled the money with integrity, honesty, and diligence. The men entrusted with God's work had exceptional character. Their integrity was so well established that their word and conduct were considered sufficient evidence of their faithful stewardship. No one worried about what they would do with the money. This is the kind of testimony we should strive for.
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0: 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You guys are making an impact, and I'm a living testimony to that. So I just want to tell you guys I appreciate it, and I'm going to continue listening for as long as you guys are doing it.
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3: Jeremiah 23, 23 and 24 says, "Am I a God at hand, saith the Lord, and not a God afar off? Can any hide himself in secret places that I shall not see him, saith the Lord?" God is rebuking the false prophets in the kingdom of Judah for their secret sins and false prophecies. They claimed to speak for God while living in sin and deceiving the people. They seemed to think that they could hide their motives and actions from God. God is omnipresent and sees everything everywhere. He knows what happens publicly and privately. We should live with the awareness that God sees our private lives just as clearly as our public lives. God is also not too far away to know our circumstances. He is near to his people and also sovereign. We cannot hide sin from God, but neither are we ever hidden from his care.
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0: 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And some friends introduced me to you guys' station. And whenever I think about her, which is a lot, when you guys play different songs, it touches me.
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0: 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And I look in my rearview mirror because I saw motion, and the lady right behind me was doing the exact same thing. She was literally singing at the top of her lungs, raising her hands as well. And so I really wanted to make eye contact with her. Unfortunately, I didn't. But it was just a really amazing moment to see. I was like, I'm not the only Bright FM listener out there.
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3: Jeremiah 29:13 says, "And ye shall seek me and find me when ye shall search for me with all your heart." This verse is part of Jeremiah's letter to the Jewish exiles in Babylon. The people of Judah had been taken captive because of their persistent rebellion against God. False prophets were telling them that their captivity would end quickly, but God revealed that they would remain in Babylon for 70 years. God then promised that after those 70 years, he would visit them, restore his relationship with them, and bring them back to their land. Their captivity would bring many of them back to genuine faith in the Lord. God promises they will find him when they seek him wholeheartedly. This is a timeless principle. Scripture consistently teaches that God responds to sincere seekers. God is never difficult to find by the person who seeks him with a genuine heart.
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0: rags. That would be obvious and understood. Instead, he says, our righteousnesses are as filthy rags. Even the best deeds we offer God are stained by our sinful nature and fall infinitely short of His perfect holiness. We are all sinners before Almighty God. 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We desperately need God's mercy and His provision of righteousness through Jesus Christ.
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0: 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You guys are making an impact, and I'm a living testimony to that. 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

0: 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And some friends introduced me to you guys, the station. And whenever I think about her, which is a lot, when you guys play different songs, it touches me.
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0: 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And I look in my rearview mirror because I saw motion, and the lady right behind me was doing the exact same thing. She was literally singing at the top of her lungs, raising her hands as well. And so I really wanted to make eye contact with her. Unfortunately, I didn't. But it was just a really amazing moment to see. I was like, I'm not the only Bright FM listener out there.
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0: Good morning. It's Bright FM. We're John and Tiffany.
1: So a lot of school systems this year, as they're going back, have decided to ban cell phone use.
0: Yes. I remember talking about, I mean, last year, it's just kind of, it's snowballing into a thing.
1: It is. More and more school districts are at least doing something to try and mitigate the amount.
0: Or the cell phones have to stay in the locker.
1: Right. They have to stay in the locker. They get locked up somewhere in the classroom.
0: They're trying to put the genie back in the bottle.
1: They are. And I mean, I think.
0: And I think it's working.
1: It is. So it's difficult to do, but it is working. And one of the school districts is out in St. Louis in Missouri. They have completely like banned cell phones in classrooms, in the cafeteria, like you cannot have them. And one very interesting thing is starting to happen. Kids are going old school, John. They are starting to bring back passing notes in class.
0: Because they can't text each other.
1: Because they can't text each other.
0: Well,
1: I
0: got in trouble for that all the time.
1: So did I. The only time I ever got in trouble in school was for passing a note and the teacher grabbed it.
0: Well, I miss passing notes. I kind of love this, actually.
1: I do, too. So initially, a lot of the students are saying, like, initially, they were really upset with the school policy. It was super frustrating. But now that they've disconnected, they're turning back to old school ways of communication, especially like there's still different things that they're able to do. And passing notes is one of those things. I think that's an amazing turn.
0: I think it's really cool.
1: Kids are going back to, you know, I do wonder if it's like instead of texting or this or that, it's like, do you like me? Check yes or no.
0: Well, it's interesting what one of the science teachers in St. Louis said. He said, I'm not going to lie, I was a little bit of a hater. I thought this was going to be unrealistic, like the whole phone thing, but it's been really, really good. He's noticed that the students are paying more attention in class.
1: Yep.
0: Even with the passing notes.
1: Yep.
0: And he's most excited that a classroom feels and sounds like a classroom again.
1: Yes.
0: So understand that, like, it's not something you and I know because we didn't have phones in the classroom.
1: Right.
0: But yeah, I can imagine so that it's probably there's more energy, there's more communication going on instead of being isolated or just on a device.
1: Yeah, he says whenever we have free time in the class, it's louder because students are talking, conversing, they're getting together, they're moving tables, and even a little bit of horseplay happening in the classroom. But honestly, I love it, is what he says.
0: All right. I keep saying I would have thrived growing up in this era in school.
1: Okay.
0: Because
1: do you think?
0: Well, I got in trouble for that stuff.
1: That's fair.
0: I got in trouble for that. They don't really do homework anymore, and I didn't do
1: you
0: well in class because I didn't do homework.
1: Okay.
0: Well, I didn't have ChatGPT then. I would have been a straight-A student. I mean, come on.

0: You know the image of Rosie the Riveter, right?
1: Oh, yeah. With yes. her, like, she had, like, the red headband thing on and her little flexing the muscles.
0: I'm not too sure of the specifics of all of that. I didn't realize there was more than one. I thought it was just Rosie.
1: Mm-hmm.
0: But apparently there's a lot of them.
1: Yes.
0: I also didn't realize they were real people.
1: It was like a World War II thing, right?
0: Yes.
1: And they were Rosie the Riveters who were kind of taking charge and helping to build planes and doing all of these amazing things during World War II.
0: Yes. And it just became this image of a strong woman,
1: sure.
0: right?
1: Mm-hmm.
0: Lauren Daigle had the opportunity to speak to one of those women.
1: Okay.
0: And she asked her a very poignant question. So this is a clip from Lauren Daigle, actually on the John Crist podcast.
2: It's the opportunity to meet one of the Rosie the Riveters. I didn't know there were multiple, but apparently there were multiple.
3: Yeah.
2: I asked her, like, what do you think about humanity right now? Like, based on what y'all experienced way back then, World War II, coming together, we can do it, the whole thing. What's going on in your mind now regarding this up-and-coming generation, regarding all of us?
3: Yeah.
2: And the thing that she said is, it grieves me to see that there is not a delight in humankind, in the simple things. She's just like, whenever we had hard times, we were like, let's figure out how to get together and overcome this together. Yeah. We've got to work hard together and we've got to put everything. And it wasn't a sacrifice. It wasn't this like, oh, I guess I'll, you know, chip in. There was like a delight in knowing that you're helping the greater good.
3: Everybody's like entitled.
2: Oh,
3: or I deserve this.
2: Yeah.
3: Or like, why does this guy have all the money and I don't have any money? But maybe, and I like all the things you're like, but these are all gifts.
2: Yeah.
0: It's interesting, right?
1: Because
0: I feel like we're in a culture where we kind of have our guard up all the time.
1: Mm-hmm.
0: Like,
1: sure.
0: What are you trying to get?
1: Right. What do you want from me?
0: What do you want from me?
1: Why are you asking me to do this?
0: Or we will put people in corners and mm-hmm. we will identify people by different things other than finding our commonality and our common ground.
1: Right.
0: What we're actually searching for is what makes us different.
1: Sure.
0: Instead of what makes us, you know, unified.
1: Yeah. And I think it's so interesting that she talked about we don't delight in the simple things anymore.
0: Yeah.
1: The simple pleasures.
0: That's
1: right.
0: A big
1: like
0: one.
1: That is a really big deal that it never seems like things are good enough for people to be happy.
0: Oh, it's contentment.
1: Contentment's a really big thing. And I think, you know, those two things combined, always looking for the why or the separate, the otherness between groups of people and not being content. Maybe those are two really big things we can start to address.
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0: You ever notice how like the little things around your house have a way of turning into big things if you wait too long, or it just becomes a long to-do list that you never get around to? 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
9: 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We've got a look at your drive through the White Marsh area of Baltimore. 95 southbound dealing with a major accident that is now closing down your roadway between White Marsh Boulevard exit 67 and I-695 exit 64. While those express lanes are open, we are seeing the closure due to a few vehicles involved in an incident as well as an overturned vehicle. This will likely be closed for some time. You were seeing some 30-minute backups here. You'll probably see about a 40-minute delay overall if you're getting around this detour. So be sure to pack your patience. Allow some extra time as well. 95 southbound at O'Donnell Street to Baltimore City has a new crash. It has been moved to the right shoulder, so it's more passable with a minor backup. Patapsco Avenue dealing with a crash as well at Fairfield Road. We'll take a look at your Route 40 ride through Middle River up next. Your current weather temperatures in the Baltimore Inner Harbor, 67 degrees, a high of 87 degrees today, mostly sunny skies, partly cloudy this evening at a low of 68. 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

0: Bright FM. It's John and Tiffany. I saw this quote yesterday. Maybe you've heard it. Depression cannot hit a moving target.
1: Say that one more time.
0: Depression can't hit a moving target.
1: Oh, okay.
0: So,
1: look, you've immediately got my attention because I've kind of been in like a blues... I've been a little blue lately, so that's kind of the best way to put it.
0: Well, and I have been through peaks and valleys, some seasons longer than others, especially going post-divorce and all that stuff of what depression means. Depression. So it can't hit a moving target. Well, what does that mean?
1: Right. Does that just mean I need to get off my couch more?
0: Maybe.
1: Okay. Which is probably part of it.
0: But it really means is that you're actively doing something about it instead of letting it. So sometimes that means that you need time on the couch to watch the show.
1: Sure.
0: Sometimes that means you need to go out and be around people and be around friends. Mm-hmm. Sometimes that means you need to sign up for that activity that you don't really want to do. Right. Sometimes when someone asks you out to lunch, you say yes. You know, sometimes that means you need to get a Bible study and actively go through it. Mm-hmm. Sometimes that means you should join a small group at a church.
1: Right.
0: You know, if you're always moving in whatever way, like it doesn't always have to be physically, but maybe it does.
1: Right.
0: Maybe it means you do
1: running or get up and go for a walk.
0: Yeah.
1: Right. Yeah.
0: Depression can't hit a moving target.
1: What I love about that is it does give you some of that ownership back, right? Like, I know the struggles, that mental health struggles can be real and they can knock you out. But when you feel empowered to actually take back a little bit of the control, like, that is a really good thing. You don't have to just let depression wash over you. You can do something to be moving and to make it harder for depression to get you.
0: You get to decide if you want to surrender this to the Lord or not.
1: Sure.
0: You have that choice. Mm-hmm. It's going to be hard some days.
1: Yeah.
0: There are days where I did not get out of bed.
1: Mm-hmm.
0: Did not. And like, even that was survival on some days. Mm-hmm. But keep going. Yes. Let that be your encouragement today. Is depression cannot hit a moving target. So what can you do today to move?
1: Yeah. Go for it.
0: You going
1: to
0: do it?
1: I think so.
0: Okay.
1: Oh, John, I know. I need to go for a walk. That's what I need to do.
0: But it doesn't have to be a big lift. It could be like, I'm getting a massage today.
1: Yes, that's true. You're getting a massage today. Or you're going to... Maybe it is even literally...
0: I'm going to read one Bible verse today.
1: I'm going to read one Bible verse. I'm going to get off of the couch and take a shower and wash my hair today.
0: I'm going to eat something good.
1: There you go. Yeah. Just those little things can make a huge difference.
0: No, depression cannot hit a moving target.
1: New motto.

0: It's the John and Tiff Show on Bright FM. Have either of you heard of this term, kidulting?
1: One more time, kidulting?
0: Kidulting.
1: Kidulting.
0: I know you guys are both going to love this.
1: Kidulting.
0: It's kind of like popping off a little bit, but here's the idea. Can I set you up for this?
1: I just Googled it.
0: All right, Ms. Google, then you share.
1: No, go ahead. Go ahead.
0: It is the idea of adults getting together and doing things you did when you were a kid.
1: You
0: like invite your friends over to the house and you play tag.
1: Or video games.
0: Or video games.
1: Or
0: board games.
1: You watch cartoons that you used to watch when you were a kid. The playful activities from your childhood apparently are reducing stress and increasing joy.
0: Yeah.
1: Bringing back these things.
0: Like, why do you have to get adult and then all of a sudden do all these adult things? But it's like, yeah, there's some of that and some of you enjoy doing.
1: Right.
0: But being intentional about like, hey, come over. We're going to play flashlight tag.
1: Oh,
0: would that not be awesome?
1: Can you imagine like a neighborhood flashlight tag with all of the adults?
0: You want to go like in the open area over there and play kickball.
1: That is so much fun. Apparently,
0: we're very good at this, by the way.
1: I love
0: on
1: this
0: show.
1: I love this so much.
0: But it is now like a term and things that people are like actually doing. So it's kind of like taken off.
1: And apparently, kidults are saving the toy industry.
0: Really?
1: Like single-handedly, yeah, that they are buying because they're buying toys that were nostalgic to them. And this isn't just like millennials doing this thing. This is Gen X and older that are buying toys and looking for nostalgia from when they were younger because it makes you feel a little bit of joy. It brings out your inner child, apparently.
0: I love it.
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9: Good morning. This traffic report is sponsored by Think It Up. We have some updates on your major problem spot, I-95 southbound between White Marsh Boulevard and I-695. We are no longer seeing the closure there. That's some good news. It has been moved to the right shoulder, this incident. So now we're starting to see a slow crawl of traffic passing by, a little bit of rubbernecking delays, but we're no longer seeing the 30-minute backups, which is a welcomed update. For your ride on the outer loop of 695 through Pikesville, you've got a minor volume backup from 795 to exit 15 Baltimore National Pike. Good news to Patapsco Avenue. The earlier crash has been cleared at Fairfield Road, and we are still tracking some minor delays if you're traveling to Baltimore City, 895 southbound from Lombard Street to Harbor Tunnel, giving you about a 5-minute backup, but your 95 southbound drive through Baltimore City is in the clear. As for your road work through Baltimore City, Guilford Avenue, the southbound one-way street, reduced to a single lane between East Lexington Street and East Fayette Street. Current temperatures in the Inner Harbor, 66 degrees, a high of 87 today, sunny. 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

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Love God with everything that we have and love our neighbors as ourselves. And sometimes when we read that scripture, maybe you've heard it before, we focus on the love your neighbor part and not as much on the as yourself part. Like, what does it mean to love yourself, especially in a context and culture that is all kind of self-love oriented, self-help oriented? And what the world will do is eliminate God from that picture. Think about how you actually do love yourself, and whether you think you do or you don't, you are. How you make yourself the priority. You know, God commands and reminds us that we are so deeply valued by Him, and sometimes showing ourselves grace in certain circumstances can feel selfish. I know I feel that way all the time. I never give myself enough grace. But treating ourselves with that same kindness and patience and mercy that we offer others actually isn't selfish. It can actually help you love the people around you from a healthier and fuller place. And when we begin to actually see ourselves through God's eyes, we can more freely extend that same grace and that same love to other people. Yes, Mark 12, 29 to 31. Love the Lord your God with all your heart, all your soul, all your mind, and your strength, and love your neighbor as yourself.

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0: 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Tiffany, do you think you'll end up being a PTA parent? Or like a room mommy thing?
1: What a question. I think I would like to be. The more, like...
0: I was a room parent.
1: You were a room parent?
0: Yeah.
1: What does that involve? I got questions.
0: Well, I didn't do the job particularly well, okay. But I
1: did was... Did that mean that all of the moms hated you then?
0: No, I was paired with another mom.
1: Okay.
0: Who was very type A.
1: Okay, so she was the type A, you were the type B.
0: I was very vibes.
1: Uh-huh.
0: The students loved me.
1: Right, okay.
0: But I didn't do any of the work.
1: No, but she did all of the work, probably. Yep. Was it fun? Was it worth it? The more I think about...
0: It depends on the school, it depends on the PTA, it depends on the mothers.
1: Okay.
0: Because that can be its own level of... In fact, idea, clock this away, there needs to be a reality TV show about PTA moms.
1: Yeah.
0: TM that.
1: All of the teachers said amen.
0: I've seen a reality show is coming out that's about baseball moms.
1: Oh, is this going to be like the next Dance Moms?
0: And I think it's one of the I think Kim Kardashian's like producing it.
1: Really?
0: I would watch. As someone who enjoys trashy reality television, yes. I will be watching.
1: Not my
0: sidebar. Bad. Is that something you would dive into?
1: I think I would. If you would have asked me. Before I had kids, would I ever do something like that? Absolutely not. But now that I actually have Asa, I think it's changed to where I'm like, no, I actually want to be involved in some of this stuff.
0: Well, let me give you an idea before you jump in, because schools are always doing the fundraisers, the PTA fundraisers, all the things. This is something that they need to do that they will raise the money and never have to do a fundraiser. Like do one a year and they could fund everything.
1: Okay, so this is an idea for PTAs. Bring it on.
0: In the school drop-off line in the morning, and in the pickup line when you get them from school, if you just had an iced coffee thing and you could charge at least or more than Starbucks
1: for sure, yeah,
0: I cannot begin to tell you the amount of money that would roll in.
1: Oh, I'm sure, especially in the morning. Oh, my goodness. If you had school drop off with iced coffee,
0: I'm telling you, this is a $1 million idea.
1: I am going to make that happen. Asa's not even in a school yet, and I'm going to figure out a way to make that happen. Mm-hmm. Also, look, you're giving me a business idea. We're always looking for side hustles and business ideas. Guys, we need to put...
0: Bring the coffee to them.
1: We need to bring a coffee truck to them.
0: Yeah.
1: And even if it's not on the school property, but on the way.
0: Yeah.
1: Like, as you're driving to the school, right there on the side of the road, just grab and go.
0: Oh, this might be another brilliant side hustle.
1: This is a genius idea.
0: If we're not back on the radio tomorrow, you know what.
1: Because we've made $1 billion on coffee at school drop-off.
2: 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She was 4 years old. And if it hadn't been for God, my church, and friends and family, I wouldn't have made it this far. And some friends introduced me to you guys' station. And whenever I think about her, which is a lot, when you guys play different songs, it touches me.
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13: Good morning. This traffic report is sponsored by Mothers Against Drunk Driving. We've got an update on your drive through 95 southbound between White Marsh Boulevard, exit 67, and 695, exit 64. The right lane is blocked here, but it's still passable. Minor delays getting by as you stick to the left side of your roadway, about a 5-minute slowdown. 97 southbound has a crash in Ambrose that's blocking the left lane. Between Maryland 32 and Generals Highway, a similar slowdown under 5 minutes. Your 895 southbound drive through Baltimore City to Harbor Tunnel has a 10-minute backup. We're also seeing a crash on Maryland 32 westbound between 95 and Broken Land Parkway. Meanwhile, 95 up to speed through the Baltimore City area. Minor southbound delays to 895, but that is passable as well. We're also keeping an eye on your Route 40 ride westbound. You've got delays up to 10 minutes from Allender Road to Ebenezer Road. Stop and go traffic to look out for. Current temperatures in the Baltimore Inner Harbor, 64 degrees, a high of 87 today, mostly sunny, partly cloudy this evening. 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
1: We're talking about surrender and leaving things in God's hands. Something we're so good at, right?
2: My goodness. Okay.
1: I tend to believe that surrender is misunderstood as doing nothing and waiting for God.
2: Okay. I would agree with
1: Meaning,
2: you on that.
1: Like, I trust God with this. Like, what? Like whatever happens, happens.
2: Right.
1: I used to be that way. It's kind of more defensive in nature.
2: Or it's a very passive. It's a very passive stance. Like, I'm not going to do anything. I'm just sitting waiting.
1: Right. Exodus 14:14, God says this, or Moses says this, the Lord will fight for you. You need only to be still.
2: Mm-hmm.
1: And then God tells Israel to move forward. So maybe, and this is what I've learned, especially going through a difficult thing like divorce, where it's like faith. My faith in God has always been strong. Mm-hmm. That is something that I have never questioned, isn't really faltered. I'm not a person who doubts or anything like that. But my faith and surrender to God was a passive one. Okay. You know, like, it's no big, like, God's got it under control, no big deal. But what I've learned is that there's actually kind of this offensive posture that you can take with surrender. So, like, surrender isn't the absence of action. It's the absence of trying to control the outcome.
2: That's the distinction right there. Say that one more time.
1: Surrender is not the absence of action. It's the absence of trying to control the outcome.
2: There you go.
1: We still obey. We still take the next step. We still do our part. We just stop pretending like the final result's finally on us. We have to leave it in God's hands, right?
2: I think that's a really important distinction, because a lot of times we can use surrender or waiting on the Lord as an excuse to do absolutely nothing.
1: Yeah.
2: When the truth is, you might actually get the answer that you're waiting for in serving, in doing the next step, in taking the next, putting the next foot forward, but just trusting that God has got it. And the difference really does come down to that control. When we are trying to keep these things and control the outcomes, we are the ones who try to be in control.
1: And we're far more anxious.
2: Oh my goodness. Because we put all of the pressure on ourselves. You put it all on your shoulders instead of trusting that the Lord is in control ultimately. Mm-hmm. No matter what you do, no matter how hard you're going to try and grip it, the Lord is still the one in control.
1: Right.
2: Surprise.
1: So it could be this pressure to have your whole life figured out. It could be a fear of making a wrong decision.
2: Sure.
1: It could be the uncertainty about what's coming next. And as much as we want to fix it, we want to control it, we want to force it, we want to fight for it, sometimes the hardest act of faith is surrender. Some things belong in God's hands, not yours. And by some things, I mean all things.
2: Literally all of it.
1: It's like it was

0: me now.
1: Right, FM. Good morning. It's the John and Tiff Show. And one of the many things I love about Bright FM is that we really have no idea who this station is going to reach on any given day or what you're going through on any given day. It could be the right song at the right moment. It could be something Tiffany and I are talking about in the morning. Or maybe it's just a reminder that God is still there when you needed to hear it. 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
2: Good morning. 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Keeping an eye on that 95 southbound crash through White Marsh. Just a minor lingering delay as this incident has been moved back over to the right shoulder, no longer impacting that right lane between White Marsh Boulevard and 695, which is some good news. Your new problem spot, I-97 through Gambrills with a crash blocking the right lane southbound between Maryland 32 and Generals Highway. This one is giving you a 30-minute backup from Benfield Boulevard. Definitely an area to try and avoid because you've got lots of response on scene here. We're going to see the rubbernecking likely increase those delays. For your drive through the Baltimore City area, 895 southbound to Harbor Tunnel, giving you a 10-minute backup. But that's the good news. 95 southbound just has a minor volume delay to 895. You're in the clear to Fort McHenry Tunnel. Your inner and outer loop of 695 for the most part up to speed as well. No crash activity or delays to report at this time. Your current temperatures through Pasadena, 58 degrees, mostly cloudy. A high of 86 today, mostly sunny. 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
2: Sammy, what's this quote? Say this again.
3: Oh, it's an amazing quote. I live by it here. It says, I'm too cheap to buy things that will break.
2: Look at that. See, okay.
4: Wait, hold on.
3: I'm too cheap to buy things that will break. So I'm not buying cheap things. I'm buying expensive things because I'm too cheap.
2: Look, this is something.
1: I don't get it.
2: The Englishman has been trying to drill this point into my head for 13 years. I don't know if I'm getting
1: to that. What does it mean?
2: Basically, like, I'm a cheap person. Right, like I like to get a deal.
1: Well, what does that mean?
2: Well, I'm explaining. You got to listen. Well, I don't like to spend a lot of money on stuff. I don't like to spend a ton of money on things. So instead of getting the thing that I want, or instead of getting like the name brand thing, I go for the knockoff or the thing that's on sale or the thing that's cheap, and I end up frustrated and annoyed with
1: it. Oh, yeah, yeah.
2: And I can't stand it.
1: Is that just another way of saying you get what you pay for?
2: Basic. I think that's really what it is.
3: And it's telling you that you can actually lean into you being cheap. Like the muscle there is, I don't want to spend things unwisely.
2: Right.
3: Right.
1: So you're saying, okay, so instead of spending the money on four things that are going to break,
3: just one thing,
1: you spend the money on the one thing that's going to last.
3: It's reframing. It's not just you get what you pay for. It's sometimes buying an expensive thing is wise because it doesn't break.
2: Right. It's worth it.
1: You're getting what you pay for.
2: To spend the money on the thing that will actually last year, the thing you actually want. I'm trying to.
1: I don't have a problem with that.
3: I see that.
2: I have a massive problem. How can I be more like you with that, John?
1: You always say that.
2: That is true. And eventually I end up coming around.
1: Yeah.

0: perfectly.
1: Right FM. Good morning. Our friend Diana is in Parkville. How are you doing this morning?
2: I am blessed.
1: I love to hear it. Are you ready to spin the wheel for Wheel of Games? See what we're going to play.
2: I am very ready.
1: All right, here we go.
3: News or not?
4: All right, Diana, it is news or not. We are going to read you three news headlines. Two of them are completely, totally made up, but one of them is a real news headline, and you have to guess which one is real.
2: All right.
4: You ready?
1: All right, here we go. Headline number one. Man watches one cooking video, immediately identifies as a chef.
4: Okay. Headline number two. A new study finds that giraffes may be capable of rudimentary math.
1: Headline number three. Weather forecast predicts 100% chance of forgetting umbrella on rainy days.
4: Huh.
1: One banana. What do
4: these,
1: you think?
4: These all sound crazy.
1: We're looking for the correct, true headline. What do you think? One, two, or three?
2: Well, first of all of the interns are doing this really hard these days. I'm just saying. and anybody that's a female knows every man that looks at one thing thinks they're a chef. But anyway, I'm going to say the giraffe because I think the other ones are obviously facts. So it's got to be number two, right?
1: Okay.
2: The giraffe.
4: Okay.
1: Study finds giraffes may be capable of rudimentary math.
4: That is
1: correct. Yes. I'm going to need more information.
4: Okay, so I just looked this up. Apparently, there is a new study. Scientists have discovered that giraffes can do simple addition to work out. So the way that they did this was they basically hid snacks and somehow tried to make the giraffes do math. Intern Sammy, you found this. I'm looking it up in real time.
5: Yes, I'm a giraffe studier, a researcher. Basically, the giraffes can recognize that there's more carrots in one bucket than another bucket.
4: It's all food related.
5: Yeah.
4: But they think that this is showing that they can do basic addition skills.
5: Yeah.
4: Which is crazy.
1: See, if I was taught this way, I'd probably be better at math.
4: If food was involved, you'd be much better at math.
1: Yeah.
4: Actually, maybe me too. I don't know.
5: They chose the container with more carrot pieces 68% of the time. Meaning that they can recognize that there's more
1: food in a bucket than the other bucket.
5: Which is a simple, that's like a baby step of math.
4: Okay.
5: You know?
2: I always pick the Chick-fil-A box with the most fries in it, so it makes sense to me.
5: There it is.
4: That is a valuable skill in life.
5: We are either equal or smarter than giraffes.
1: Diana, congratulations. You've won the Wheel of Games this morning.
2: Woo! Can I just say thank you all so much for Bright FM.
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10: Good morning. 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We're keeping an eye on your roadways with that incident on 97 southbound. Still a bit of a problem area through Gambrels with the crash now cleared from your roadway. We're seeing a 15-minute delay lingering between Maryland 32 and Generals Highway. Your 895 southbound drive through Harbor Tunnel, giving you a 25-minute jam up, nearly 30 minutes worth of a backup. That is an area to try and avoid. 95 southbound, not nearly as bad of a slowdown. About a 5-minute ride to 895. As for your outer loop, anticipate some delays up to 10 minutes from Reisterstown Road to Liberty Road. Meanwhile, your inner loop is up to speed. Keeping an eye on Green Valley Road with a new incident through Frederick. A crash impacting your roadway both ways, north and southbound. The good news, the southbound stretch now cleared at I-70 northbound. The incident's been moved to the right shoulder near Route 40 and Baldwin Road. As for your ride on 95 southbound through White Marsh, the earlier crash has been cleared between White Marsh Boulevard and 695, which is some good news. Your current temperatures in Pasadena, 58 degrees, mostly cloudy skies, a high of 86 today, mostly sunny. 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

0: So what's the Bible verse that says the weapon formed, no weapon formed against you shall prosper?
1: No weapon formed against me shall prosper is...
0: I wasn't really testing you, but...
1: It's in Isaiah, isn't it?
2: Correct. Isaiah 54.
1: Yeah, okay. Isaiah 54.
0: So when I saw this post to grab my attention, are you the weapon that's formed against you?
1: Oh, okay.
0: Hang in here.
1: Are you the weapon formed against you?
0: Not everything going wrong in your life is warfare.
1: Mm-hmm.
0: Some things are consequences for your, what you've done.
1: You're dealing with the consequences of your own actions.
0: Yeah, well, it's true. Some things are consequences asking for your attention.
1: Mm-hmm.
0: And I think it's very possible that we give the enemy credit for the damage that our own habits are creating.
1: Yes. I agree with you, John, on this. And I think...
0: Meaning we can rebuke the enemy and still need to take responsibility.
1: Sure.
0: For our actions at the same time.
1: And I think sometimes this can happen... And it's really a sensitive subject, too, because there are times,
0: true. Yeah.
1: I firmly believe, where people are facing attacks of certain kinds. Like, I do believe that spiritual warfare is real. It's something that people face every day.
0: Yes, the devil is real.
1: Yes.
0: Real, absolutely. Consequences are, too.
1: Yes. And I think that is where that discernment and that wisdom and maybe being part of a community can really help for you to discern if it is... Because you haven't read your Bible in 6 years.
0: Well, don't you?
1: And you don't, you know, like you're not spending time in prayer. You haven't gone to church, but you feel like you're being attacked. Well, is it that? Or is it that you haven't made the choices to actually get you closer to the Lord?
0: True.
1: Like,
0: and we've all been there.
1: We've all been there.
0: And sometimes it's so easy to get so focused on the weapons that are around us that we never actually examine the patterns that are within us.
1: Right.
0: And, yeah, sometimes the door we're asking God to close is the same door our decisions keep reopening.
1: Mm-hmm.
0: And all that to say, it's like life is really difficult. We need to give ourselves grace in some instances, mm-hmm. but we also need to stop playing God and associate things that are warfare that are not,
1: right.
0: or things that the enemy are not. And how do we do that?
1: I mean, you have to take a look at your own actions,
0: well,
1: right?
0: Well, it's the posture of humility,
1: sure.
0: and vulnerability and coming to God and laying all things before him and doing that on a daily basis and sometimes mm-hmm. hourly basis.
1: Right, right.
0: We have to do that all the time. And it's so much easier said than done, especially kind of when you're in the thick of it, because what we do all the time is we just want clarity on everything.
1: Mm-hmm.
0: And that's just like a human thing. It's like, God, just show me the whole path. Light up the whole, I want to know what's going on. There's so much unknown. I can't deal with this. But really, in being a follower of Jesus, as the scripture also says that he will be a lamp unto your feet. So he's going to give you enough light to take the next step, which means you have to trust him in every step along the way. Because if we were seeing the whole path and the whole future and this is how every problem's going to turn out, whatever, then we would, in our sinful nature, be like, well, then I don't need you, God.
1: Exactly.
0: Right?
1: Right. Yep.

0: everything you like in life is either 1,000 calories or $1,000.
1: No, I mean, that's not true, but I appreciate the sentiment.
0: Everything you want.
1: Everything I want, maybe.
0: Is 1,000 calories or
1: $1,000. Oh, my goodness. If it wasn't a thousand.
0: I saw some grandma say that with grandma.
1: If it wasn't 1,000 calories or $1,000,
0: send it back.
1: Oh, my goodness. Well, but I would be such an over-consumer of all the things. Like, oh, it's probably good that I actually have a budget and stick to it and that I.
0: Here's a question. What is the best thing that's under 1,000 calories?
1: The best thing that's under 1,000 calories?
0: Yes.
1: A perfect slice of watermelon. On these
0: it's
1: hot
0: the
1: summer-
0: best thing that's under 1,000 calories? This is an interesting question.
1: This is one of my... I just think because I bought amazing watermelon yesterday and it was ice cold and it was refreshing and delicious. And I just think about in the summertime when it is hot and it's a bajillion degrees outside, mm-hmm. there is nothing more refreshing than a delicious, perfect slice of watermelon. And that is like 3 calories.
0: I bet
1: calories.
0: One chocolate chip cookie is under 1,000 calories.
1: Yeah, way under 1,000 calories, yeah.
0: I don't know about way under.
1: Well, I guess it depends on the cookie.
0: A
1: really good steak would be under 1,000 calories.
0: Yeah.
1: Mm.
2: Cookies and milk, done.
0: Cookies and milk under 1,000. The best
2: whole
0: thing you can
2: under
0: get
2: 50,
0: for under.
2: Three Oreo cookies is 210.
0: Okay.
1: Why do you know that so well?
0: He just said it with confidence. He doesn't know.
2: No, look it up. Look it up.
1: Higher or lower?
0: Oreos?
2: I know.
0: Oreos and milk?
1: I like Oreos and milk. Big fan.
0: Or like a bowl of cereal. Okay, all right. So now let's do the threshold of the best thing you can get under 500 calories.
1: I'm still sticking with my watermelon.

0: The watermelon is going to be what, 3 calories?
1: Now I want to I want to think about this all day.
0: Like, what meal would you put together? The best meal that you could put together under 500 calories.
1: Yeah, just this is the best. It doesn't even have to be a meal. It's like, what can I consume that's under 500 calories that is the greatest thing of all time?
0: I mean, look, how many calories are fried pickles? Or have you?
1: I like your thought.
0: Have you ever been to the Cheesecake Factory? They do the fried zucchini strips. Mm-mm. They're so good. It's vegetables. They're probably low calorie in some way, shape, or form. Mm-hmm. A crispy Diet Coke, watermelon for dessert. What else do we got? We need something salty in there. Unless we get the fried pickles. Fried pickles are going to be salty there.
1: Very good.
0: Do we just talk about all this because we're hungry in the mornings?
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10: Good morning. This traffic report is sponsored by Think It Up. We're keeping an eye on your roadways with that incident on 97 southbound. Still a bit of a problem area through Gambrills with the crash now cleared from your roadway. We're seeing a 15-minute delay lingering between Maryland 32 and Generals Highway. Your 895 southbound drive through Harbor Tunnel giving you a 25-minute jam up, nearly 30 minutes worth of a backup. That is an area to try and avoid. 95 southbound, not nearly as bad of a slowdown. About a 5-minute ride to 895. As for your outer loop, anticipate some delays up to 10 minutes from Reisterstown Road to Liberty Road. Meanwhile, your inner loop is up to speed. Keeping an eye on Green Valley Road with a new incident through Frederick. A crash impacting your roadway both ways, north and southbound. The good news, the southbound stretch now cleared at I-70 northbound. The incident's been moved to the right shoulder near Route 40 and Baldwin Road. As for your ride on 95 southbound through White Marsh, the earlier crash has been cleared between White Marsh Boulevard and 695, which is some good News. Your current temperatures in Pasadena, 58 degrees, mostly cloudy skies, a high of 86 today, mostly sunny. 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
1: I am still kind of shook a little bit that of
0: You're
1: all...
0: shooketh?
1: I'm shooketh that of all of the names that were up on the wall at Museum of the Bible, the one name that was missing a letter was my father-in-law's name.
0: What do you... What?
1: What? Have I not told you this story? No, I don't know that I have.
0: Names on a wall?
1: Okay, so went to the Museum of the Bible for the first time, and one of the things that they have is this, like, giant wall of names, and it's all of the names that are found in the Bible that we now have in culture. So, John, your name would have been up
0: very
1: there.
0: Very biblical.
1: Very biblical. Samuel, your name was up there. We found Asa's name, which was awesome because it's a very unique name, but it is a biblical name. And the one name that really stood out was Peter. Now, my father-in-law passed away in April, and he was Peter, but he always went by Pete. So we wanted to find his name on the wall. We go up, we do the whole alphabetization, A, B, C, D, L, M, N, O, P. There's P. All right, here's. We find Peter. Peter is on the wall, but someone has taken off the R, like peeled off the R sticker from the wall.
0: Okay.
1: So it just said Pete, which is what my father-in-law went by. It brought my mother-in-law to tears as she's seeing this. And I'm not like, I'm not one of those, the term God winks bothers me. Like, I'm not one of those types of people, but I did feel like it was the only name on the entire wall that was missing a letter. The only name that was missing a letter just so happened to be my father-in-law's name, just so happened to be shortening Peter to Pete, which is what he went by. And it did kind of feel like maybe just a little bit of a reminder that, oh, hey, like God sees you in the little stuff too.
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7: 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Watch for a crash activity. Interloop 695 between the JFX and I-83. Harrisburg Expressway. That's where we have crash activity reported. Interloop slows between 83 and Providence Road. And the outer loop stop and go between Reisterstown Road and Liberty Road. And also between White Marsh Boulevard and Harry Parkway. Anne Arundel County, westbound 50 as you come up to Cape St. Clair. Crash blocks the left lane. Baltimore Washington Parkway and Laurel. The crash is southbound between 198 and 197. Those delays are stretched back to Route 32. Now a look at your forecast and a gorgeous day in store. Mostly sunny, high of 85. Mainly clear overnight, low 65. Current temperature, 71 degrees. 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

0: On the night you fall in all the pieces, you can bring your lonely heart to Jesus. What if I told you that I believe it?
1: That was for King and Country, What If I Told You. And this is Bright FM, the morning show with John and Tiffany. I'm neither John nor Tiffany, but I'm intern Sammy, and I've come to give you some advice, maybe not advice, more information really here, is that Bright FM is going to be, there's a little event here. We got to let you know about some events there. And if you text events to 58228, you can hear about all the events. But we got 4 King Country's actually playing in Baltimore at the Lyric on October 15th. So if that sounds like something that you're into, I know a guy. Thank you, Matt Meyer. Here we are, Bright FM. I always wanted to do that.

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0: 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Hey, it's John and Tiffany. So I just saw this posted online. I have to share it. There's this thing called third man syndrome. Third man syndrome. So this is a phenomenon. This is how science is explaining it.
1: Okay.
0: A phenomenon of being helped by an invisible presence when in a survival scenario.
1: Okay.
0: Let me break this down. So they're calling it a psychological phenomenon. People in extreme survival situations report sensing an invisible presence that offers guidance, comfort, or support.
1: That sounds strangely familiar.
0: This presence often feels protective and can help individuals push through life-threatening challenges. It's the brain's way of coping with intense stress or isolation. Notable survivors of mountaineering and disasters have described experiencing this mystery sensation.
1: I almost wonder, is there another way that we might be able to explain this away? Like almost the presence of a holy, loving, and protecting God.
0: Yes.
1: That is there with you in the most desperate of circumstances, making himself known to his people and his creation.
0: And guess what, guys? It doesn't have to just be in a survival situation.
1: No.
0: I mean, and sometimes day to day is just a survival situation.
1: Sometimes Wednesday is just survival mode.
0: Yes. But the truth, my favorite things are when science tries to explain things like this. And we're like, well, we know what that is.
1: Right.
0: I think science proves that God exists
1: over and over again.
2: 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She was 4 years old. And if it hadn't been for God, my church, and friends and family, I wouldn't have made it this far. And some friends introduced me to you guys, the station. And whenever I think about her, which is a lot, when you guys play different songs, it touches me.
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9: 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Outer loop of the Beltway, it's roadworks.

0: set up, and we haven't quite released the rush hour yet. The right lane is blocked as you approach Security Boulevard. Watch for that stop and go back near 795. Outer loop also heavy from White Marsh Boulevard to Perry Parkway and from Liberty Road to Route 40. Pikesville, it's guardrail repairs, and a single lane gets by alternating eastbound side of Park Heights Avenue between Maryland Highway 130, that's Green Spring Valley Road, and 695. Watch for that delay. Expected to be there until about 1:30 this afternoon. Crash cleanup continues into Laurel, southbound side of the BW Parkway between 198 and 197. Cape St. Clair, the crash has moved to the shoulder, westbound 50 as you come up to Cape St. Clair Road, but still slows through there. Watch for the residual delays. Now we'll look at your forecast. Mostly sunny today, high of 85. Clear overnight with a low of 65. Current temperature, 74 degrees. 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
2: I heard you say the other day on September 1st about, you know, oh, a lot of people say it's fall, and I'm listening on the radio saying, I want 3 more months of summer, so that's the person I'm at.
1: Oh, is that where you're at? You want 3 more months of summer? Look at you.
2: Absolutely, yes.
1: So tell me why, what it is about the summer that you just love, that you prefer.
2: The nice sunny days, sometimes some of the hot days. Now, if it's going to be really hot, I better get to a pool or the beach or something. The longer daylight hours, definitely.
1: Okay.
2: The fireflies when they come out. And sometimes just it's great to have structure. I guess for me, it's sometimes that, yeah, where else can we go? Can we afford a mini vacation or a day trip?
1: See, you know what? I hear you. I hear you, my sister. I respect your journey. I am genuinely glad that you're happy. And I'm going to rejoice with you from a safe distance. Because I'm over here emotionally dressed for October, clutching my cinnamon candle and whispering my time is coming. But you enjoy your endless summer, okay? I'm here for you. And I think that this could change the world, really. Listening to one another about something we disagree with without immediately preparing our closing argument, you know?
2: Oh, I will tell you, because I know a lot of people that are fall people. My daughter's one of them. Her birthday's in the fall. So I get that part. And it's nice when there's all those colors of the leaves. I do love that about fall.
1: See, it's good for both of us to see one another's perspective. See, look at us building bridges, Pam. Aren't we awesome?
2: Yeah.
1: Yeah. Oh, friends, wherever you fall in your feelings for the weather, I hope you love the music here. It's Bright FM.

That's Taryn Wells on Bright FM. Well, good morning, dear ones. I'm Tracy. I got to tell you something just amazing. So yesterday was September the 7th, right? And my friend Karen and I, we came to a realization yesterday that September 7th, 1976 is the day that we met. We have been best friends for 50 years. And officially, yesterday was the 50th anniversary of the date that we met. Now, I can describe it to you. I just want you to just imagine, if you will, 1976. And it's seventh grade classroom, homeroom, excuse me. And at that time, you know, seventh grade was junior high. So we didn't have middle school. We had elementary school that was first through sixth grade. Then we had junior high that was seventh, eighth, and ninth. And then Woodlawn Senior High School is where I went to high school. And that was 10th through 12th. Okay. So seventh grade is a big deal in 1976. You are entering into the realm of junior high school and nervous and looking around, and you don't know these kids that have come from different schools to go to this particular junior high. There we were in seventh grade homeroom, and Karen and another girl, Kathy, where they were singing, which, you know, these are my people. I knew right away. I'm like, I don't know who they are, but I got to know who they are. So they were singing two-part harmony for a song by the Andrews Sisters way back in the day, Boogie Woogie Bugle Boy. Why? I still don't really know the answer to that. But what I do know is I made my way over to them and I added a third part because harmony is kind of my thing. And from then on, that was it. We connected and we have been best friends ever since. 50 years ago yesterday. Is that a God story or what? I'm so grateful. Oh, you just never know what's going to happen in seventh grade homeroom.

0: It really is Amazing Grace. I mean, do you ever just like wonder, God, how am I still here? How did that work out? I have gotten myself into so many messes and here I am. It must be your grace. Thank you. Thank you. Thank you. Hey, I'm Tracy, Bright FM. So glad that you're here. We have got some great things coming up. We are super pumped about. Number one, I want to tell you about it right now, because I really feel like this is an opportunity. It's our fall fundraiser, and it starts officially on September 21st. But right now, okay, September the 8th, I want to invite you to being part of a very elite group of people, awesome Bright FM listeners, who are early givers. Now, I've not been early for many things in my life, but when it comes to giving to something that I really care about, that means a lot to me, I'm excited about it, and I'm excited to invite you to be a part of it. Early givers, what you guys do is you set the tone, the momentum for the whole fundraiser, and it's really, really important to get things going now before we officially kick off on air, and we want to give you a little added incentive. So if you give a gift of any amount right now for early giving, you will automatically be entered to win a $2,000 gas and groceries giveaway, courtesy of our friends Mike and Brian from Fellowship Home Loans, and that's just a little added incentive because, you know, if you're like me, you've got great intentions, but you forget. Sometimes just a little incentive helps push me there. 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So thank you. Lots of friends have been jumping in. Thank you to Russell in Marriottsville for your gift. Joan in Glen Burnie, I see you. 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See, I love that. See, we just want to reach more and more people with the love of Jesus. Ben in Parkville, Debbie in Forest Hill, Larry in Fort Howard. Thank you all for jumping in and becoming early givers to the fundraiser. 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Thank you for making hope louder.
1: 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But it was just a really amazing moment to see. 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

0: It's Elevation Rhythm. Goodbye yesterday. God's doing a new thing today. And I am here for it. Hey, I'm Tracy, Braid FM. So, listen, friends, if your brain likes to wait until bedtime to review every awkward conversation that you've had since 1987, and then throw in three imaginary arguments that you absolutely dominated, by the way. If you're all up in your head when you're, like, trying to go to bed, let me tell you about something called the 6:30 rule, okay? Basically, what it is you're worrying gets a closing time. Apparently, worry loves to pretend that it has a job, and it will show up with a clipboard like, we need to revisit that thing that you said to Brenda in 2014. No, Brenda's probably asleep like I should be. So at 6:30, try this, at 6:30 today, or whatever time you choose, you ask the question, that thing that I'm ruminating on, can I actually do anything about this tonight? And if yes, do it. If not, it waits till tomorrow. It's a real technique called worry scheduling. I will schedule my worry for tomorrow. And it can help train your brain to stop treating every anxious thought like this emergency meeting. We've got to call a meeting right now. I kind of love this, right? Worry scheduling. So my worries now have office hours. And after 6:30 tonight, the lights are off, the door is locked. Yes, Brenda will have to wait.
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0: With music that lifts you up.

No way is he going to fail you. Right, FM? Hey, it's Tracy. All right, here's a little glimpse into the life of a teacher. Okay, class, today we're going to... This is stupid. I'd rather be playing video games. The phone rings. Send the student to the office. There's a voicemail from a parent. My child told me that you... An email pops up. We need you to cover another class during your planning period. Another email. Please remember to document all accommodations. And another. New initiative beginning Monday. Teachers are told build relationships with every student. Know what they're carrying. Differentiate your lessons. Raise the test scores. Meet every IEP and 504 requirement. Incorporate technology. Monitor the technology. Track the data. Enter the grades. Document everything. 30-some kids in the room. Some are gifted. Some need intervention. Some are learning English. Some haven't eaten. Some don't know where they're sleeping tonight. One says, my stepdad got arrested last night. And somehow 5 minutes later, okay, everybody turn to page 142. There are fire drills, threat drills, observations, meetings, tutoring before school and after school, emails at night, grading on Sunday afternoon. In the middle of all of it, a teacher's own body is saying, you haven't gone to the bathroom all day. Your heart is racing. Your stomach hurts. You're exhausted. Your brain whispers, you're not doing enough. Then somebody says, must be nice to have summers off. But every once in a while, a student says, you believed in me. Or a parent says, you made a difference. And that teacher goes home tired, sets the alarm, and gets up tomorrow to do it all over again. So as another school year gets rolling, how about a little grace for our teachers? Rock stars, we see you, and we're so grateful.

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0: 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You guys are making an impact, and I'm a living testimony to that. 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

perfectly. Bright FM. Hey, it's Tracy, and it's time for our midday reset. I love it. It's an opportunity to just kind of take a little breath and pause and check in with your heart and your mind and see how you're doing today. I hope you're doing okay today. I'm really glad that you're listening. So for today's midday reset, this is really about back to school season. I mean, there are kids everywhere carrying backpacks, sharpening pencils. I love that smell, by the way. Figuring out new schedules, learning new things. Kids in school, however, are not the only ones who should be learning. I wonder if one of the healthiest things that we can say as adults is, whew, I still got a lot to learn about God, about people, about myself, about things that I thought I understood 10 years ago. And now I realize we're just a little bit more complicated than I gave them credit for. Man, there's something so beautiful about staying teachable, malleable, you know? Proverbs says this, let the wise listen and add to their learning. The wise person isn't the one who finally knows everything. The wise person is still listening, still curious, still willing to say, I could be wrong about that. Still asking better questions, still letting God correct something and deepen something and even undo something that they've believed for a really long time. I don't know, somewhere along the way, adulthood makes us feel like we are supposed to have arrived and we defend our opinions and we settle into our ways and we stop raising our hands. So today for our midday reset, let's stay in the posture of a student today. What's God teaching you right now? Where are you being invited to listen more closely? And is there an area where you become just a little too certain to learn anything new? You don't need a backpack or a number two pencil, but you do need to stay curious and humble and teachable. Let's pray. Gracious Lord, give us the humility to keep learning. Help me to listen well, receive correction without defensiveness, and never become so certain of myself that I stop being taught by you. Lord, make me a learner for life. In Jesus' name, amen.

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I believe you, Lord. Bright a thumb. Hey, friends, it's Tracy. How you doing? Listen, guess what? We've got our fall fundraiser, and it's going to be coming up really, really soon. September 21st is when it kicks off officially. And around here, we get super excited about it for a lot of reasons. We get to actually see and hear from our listeners how God has been using this radio station and encouraging people in real life, in real time, helping draw them closer to the Lord. It's awesome. It's awesome. And it's why we're here, really. We want to see God doing great things in the lives of people that he loves. What an honor to have been here for like more than 60 years, this radio station, pouring out hope and encouragement and pointing people to Jesus. That's what we do. And you, my friends, make hope louder when you give to this radio station. So, fall fundraiser, would you consider praying for us? Because we really, really need it. And we really, really would love it. If you're able, would you give an early gift? Early giving. That's happening right now. And folks are jumping in. Thank you to Ben in Parkville who gave a gift. Debbie in Forest Hill. Thank you. Debbie says, I love this station. It's my comfort daily. Oh, that's beautiful. Thank you. I'm really, really grateful. Allison Whitehall just gave a gift. Thank you to Terry in Millers. Terry said a friend recommended Bright FM back in 2015. I started listening on the way to work, and now it's the only station that I listen to. Gosh, Charles in Arlington, Virginia, Donald in Stevensville, Antonia in Falston. Bless you. Rose Marie in Middle River. And she said she's giving this gift in gratitude for Dr. Gopal and the Tower 5 nursing staff at Franklin Square Hospital because they cared for her husband, Ken, with compassion for 24 days in March when he became suddenly ill. Yeah, you can give a gift in honor of someone. Whatever your reason is to make hope louder, jump on in. Text the word give to 58228. I'll send the link right to you. And remember, with every early gift, I mean, this is fun. You're automatically entered to win a $2,000 gas and groceries giveaway, courtesy of our friends Mike and Brian from Fellowship Home Loans. So that's just a little cherry on top right there. Oh, it feels so good to be a part of something that you know is really helping people. Thank you for making hope louder. Text GIVE to 58228.

0: 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She was 4 years old. 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And some friends introduced me to you guys, the station. And whenever I think about her, which is a lot, when you guys play different songs, it touches me.
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Brite FM, hey, it's Tracy. So I've been at some birthday parties fairly recently. One of them was for a dear friend that turned 80. Actually, I guess we had a couple of 80-year-old birthday parties this year. My mom will be turning 80 later this year. And I love to be in a room, honestly, where you get to hear stories about someone that's been around for a while, hear their influence, you know, hear how they've lived their life and how it's touched people. And my friend Newt, who turned 80, here in this room full of people of all ages talking about how Newt spoke life over them, how he made them feel, how watching him live a life out loud devoted to Jesus changed them. And it really got me thinking about something, you know, man, we got to give, I love this expression, give your flowers to the living. Tell the people while they're here, while they can hear it, the things that you're thinking about them and how they've influenced you. Write the note while their hands can still hold it. Tell the story of how they changed you and modeled something special that you needed to see while they're still around to blush and go, nah, not me. We're so good at saving our best words for funerals, you know, standing in rooms full of lilies and tears. And finally, we say all of the things. She made everybody feel welcome. He was steady. He prayed me through. She made me laugh when I thought I couldn't. That's all great stuff at a funeral. But what if we said some of it now? You know, what if today was the day that you sent a text to somebody that really made them feel like, wow, I did that for you? I made that much of a difference in your life? Make the call. Look somebody in the eye today. Tell them you matter to me. You helped me. Give your flowers to the living. Don't wait to say what love has been wanting to say for so long.

0: I was just driving down the street and I was just, you know, singing and I was raising my hands. And I look in my rearview mirror because I saw motion, and the lady right behind me was doing the exact same thing. She was literally singing at the top of her lungs, raising her hands as well. And so I really wanted to make eye contact with her. Unfortunately, I didn't. But it was just a really amazing moment to see. I was like, I'm not the only Bright FM listener out there.
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3: 2 Kings 27 says, "Howbeit there was no reckoning made with them of the money that was delivered into their hand, because they dealt faithfully." King Josiah had ordered repairs to the temple. It had fallen into disrepair after years of neglect. The Jews had spent much time worshiping false gods, and they ignored the upkeep of the temple. No accounting or audit was required of the men entrusted with the funds to repair the temple, because they had proven themselves to be trustworthy. No financial report or accounting was demanded, because they handled the money with integrity, honesty, and diligence. The men entrusted with God's work had exceptional character. Their integrity was so well established that their word and conduct were considered sufficient evidence of their faithful stewardship. No one worried about what they would do with the money. This is the kind of testimony we should strive for.
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Bright FM. Hey there, it's Tracy. How you doing this afternoon? I am so glad that it's finally starting to feel a little like fall. Although today is doing that Maryland thing. You know, it started really, really cool. I still haven't put on a sweater yet because I run a little hot, but it felt great to me this morning. It was just a little cool. I'm like, yes, this is what I've been waiting for. And then I check my weather app and it's like, oh, it's going to be 85 today. So, but we're getting there, you know, one glorious day at a time, one chilly morning at a time. We'll get there. It's going to be okay.

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Detroit FM. Hey there, it's Tracy. So you walk into, well, let's say a coffee shop. We'll use that as an example, right? Could be anything, though. You walk into a shop, you go up to the counter, and you get not, hi, how are you? What can I help you with? But just this blank stare. Has it happened to you? It's a thing. It's called the Gen Z stare. And it's this blank, silent look that somebody gives you when you ask a perfectly normal question. Or instead of them, you know, welcoming you into their place of business, they just look at you. It's happened to me before, and it strikes me kind of funny. But apparently there's something bigger going on than just generational misunderstanding or rudeness, okay? They've been doing some research on this, and so they found that Americans are actually talking less than we used to. And the decline is especially noticeable among, you guessed it, Gen Z, younger people. Yeah, younger people. So think about how many little conversations technology has quietly removed. I thought about this. We text instead of call. We order from kiosks. We use apps. We scan our own groceries. We look up directions instead of asking somebody. Scientists are interested because conversation is really a workout for your brain. And when you talk with somebody, your brain is listening and remembering and reading facial expressions and choosing words, like real words, organizing thoughts, responding in real time. So all of those tiny little conversations that we think are meaningless may actually be doing something important for our brains and our sense of connection, which means, you know, today, to do your part, say something. Talk to the cashier, ask the question, call instead of text. And if somebody just gives you that Gen Z stare, just consider yourself their cognitive enrichment for the day.

A little more like Jesus, a little less like me. That is the prayer. Whew, every day. Help me, Lord. Hey, I'm Tracy, Bright FM. So glad that you're here. And, you know, speaking of that song and the message of that song, I have been fixated on John chapter 3 and that very message. John the Baptist, he's baptizing people who want to repent of their sins. He's calling people to repentance, and he's baptizing people. And then Jesus appears, and he points to Jesus, and he says, look, it's the Lamb of God. And then a few more days pass, and John the Baptist's disciples notice, hey, that guy you told us about that you pointed out, people are going to him now to get baptized instead of coming to us. As if there was like some sort of competition, like they were a little worried, you know, hey, John the Baptist, they're going to that guy over there. We got to up our PR campaign. We got to like promote. There's something wrong. We're failing. But John the Baptist, he knew who he was. He knew why he was there. And he told them, he's like, I told you I was not the Messiah, but the one sent ahead of him to get things ready. And then there's this beautiful verse in the Message paraphrase that I love. John the Baptist says to them, how can I be jealous when, you know, the wedding is finished and the marriage is off to a good start? He's the bridegroom. He gets the bride. How can I be jealous of that? That's why my cup is running over. This is the assigned moment for him to move into the center while I slip off into the sidelines. I'm holding on to those words. Like, is there something in your life right now that just feels like you're trying so hard to be the one, right? Could it be that this is the assigned moment? Man, just let Jesus move into the center. You slip off to the sidelines and remember, he knows your number.

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0: 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So I really appreciate this family, and I will always continue to listen.
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It's Cece Winans. Do I really need to say a last name? I really don't, do I? Hey, I'm Tracy Bright FM. So glad that you're here. So, guys, listen, I read this article about the unnecessary pressure that we put on ourselves. The idea that if something takes more time, costs more money, requires more effort, it must somehow be more meaningful. And the article is really kind of challenging that idea. And I feel convicted because, you know, apparently if you invite people over for dinner, you are allowed to buy a rotisserie chicken. Does everybody else know this? Am I the only one that didn't get the memo and not know about this? You don't have to personally raise the chicken, harvest the rosemary, make your own stock, emerge from the kitchen 6 hours later looking like you survived a pioneer reenactment. I'm like, what is it? I will make myself crazy because I feel like, no, I've got to make it myself. And what ends up happening is I stress myself out, put all this pressure on it, and it turns out, meh, you know? So one of the entertainment experts says this. She says that her favorite adult cheat code is what she calls semi-homemade. What? So, you know, grab the chicken, make a couple of sides, put it on a nice plate, and enjoy your people. And I thought, are we allowed to do that? Oh.

Yeah, you just can't even imagine what you could do with your eyes locked on Jesus, your faith in him, your dependence on him. Unlimited possibilities. He's got you. Here's Matt Maher, Bright FM.

Yeah, it is. It's going to be all right. It's Matt Maher on Bright FM. Good morning. No, it's not the morning. It's the afternoon. Oh, my gosh, you guys. I haven't had coffee today with caffeine in it yet. trying a little fast, trying to be obedient to the Lord, and I am struggling. And it's going to be okay. Just like Matt Maher was singing, it's going to be all right. I haven't had caffeine, and I don't need it. Everything is permissible for me, but not everything is beneficial. You know that scripture? I think it's for me. I think sometimes God will just call us to give up something that we really, really like or enjoy, just in order to demonstrate obedience and dependence on Him. And I am in it right now. Anybody else? He's worth it. Jesus is worth it.

0: Sweetheart, I'm so sorry. I'm so sorry. I know you're so close with your sisters.
1: Yes, yes. Shirley was the one that was 89. Remember I told you, the oldest one?
0: Yes.
1: Just want you to keep praying for me,
0: my family. Of course. And remind me again, Dolores, was there five of you?
1: Yes, it was five.
0: And then tell me your names again in age order.
1: Okay, it was Shirley, Peggy, Margaret, Dolores, and Virginia.
0: Amazing.
1: That's the five that was left.
0: The five sisters that love Jesus and love one another fiercely. My gosh.
1: Yes, all of us. I just had a feeling you were thinking about me because I come downstairs and, you know, my song is playing.
0: Yeah. I think of you every time we play that song.
1: Oh, I've already knew that. I already did, because every time it comes on, I think of Tracy. I really do. Yes.
0: You are so sweet. Dolores, this is a profound moment in your life and in the life of your family. I just want to pray for you. Thank you, Lord, for all that you've done. Thank you, Lord, for the tender heart that you've given Dolores for the things of the Lord and for the people that she loves. And I just want to stand with her today and ask you, Father, to bring comfort to my friend. You know, even in her 80s, she's your baby girl. You know
1: all
0: her.
1: Right.
0: You know, you see her, God. Let Dolores just fall back in your arms and wrap her up with comfort today, and her whole family with comfort. In Jesus' name, amen.
1: Amen.
0: Love you, Dolores.
1: Love you. Bye-bye. Love you also.
2: It's been a long year. 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

0: hand, saith the Lord, and not a God afar off? Can any hide himself in secret places that I shall not see him, saith the Lord? God is rebuking the false prophets in the kingdom of Judah for their secret sins and false prophecies. They claimed to speak for God while living in sin and deceiving the people. They seemed to think that they could hide their motives and actions from God. God is omnipresent and sees everything everywhere. He knows what happens publicly and privately. We should live with the awareness that God sees our private lives just as clearly as our public lives. God is also not too far away to know our circumstances. He is near to his people and also sovereign. We cannot hide sin from God, but neither are we ever hidden from his care.
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1: Oh, God, you are so good. Thank you for loving me. Bright FM, good afternoon. Hey, friends, I'm Tracy. And I got to thank some people this afternoon. I got to thank friends that have jumped in and said, yes, we love Bright FM and we want to be partners. We want to partner with you. We want to make hope louder. We've got our fall fundraiser coming up officially on September 21st, but early giving is underway right now and people are doing it. And we are just so grateful to you, Rosemary in Middle River. Thank you so much. Wanda in Odenton. I see you, girl. Antonia in Falston. Laura in Severna Park. Donald in Stevensville on the Eastern Shore. Nice. Charles in Arlington, Virginia. Yes, thank you so much. Colleen in Frederick, Maryland. Colleen says, I love hearing the uplifting and inspired messages by so many creative Christian artists and the announcers. And they have great ways of praying for those who reach out in need. Beautiful, beautiful. Thank you for making it possible. You know, really, thank you for making hope louder. We don't get to do what we do without you. And our Bright FM listeners have always been just so generous and supportive. And so as we're, you know, getting closer to fundraiser officially kicking off, if you would do two things for us, okay? Number one, would you pray for us? Would you ask God to provide all the resources that we need to continue doing the work that he's called us to do, sharing the love of Jesus every day? So pray for us. And then number two, if you're able, give a gift and give an early gift. It sets the tone for the whole fundraiser. It's a big deal. So join some of our other friends who have jumped in and be one of our early givers. You can text the word give to 58228. I'll send the link right to you. And remember, every early gift, you are automatically entered to win a $2,000 gas and grocery giveaway courtesy of Mike and Brian from Fellowship Home Loans. So a little added incentive. Text give to 58228. God is-

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So yesterday was September the 7th, right? And my friend Karen and I, we came to a realization yesterday that September 7th, 1976 is the day that we met. We have been best friends for 50 years. And officially, yesterday was the 50th anniversary of the date that we met. Now, I can describe it to you. I just want you to just imagine, if you will, 1976, seventh grade homeroom, first day of school. At that time, you know, seventh grade was junior high. So we didn't have middle school. We had elementary school that was first through sixth grade. Then we had junior high that was seventh, eighth, and ninth. And then Woodlawn Senior High School is where I went to high school. And that was 10th through 12th, okay? So 7th grade is a big deal in 1976. You are entering into the realm of junior high school. And nervous and looking around. And you don't know these kids that have come from different schools to go to this particular junior high. There we were in 7th grade homeroom. And Karen and another girl, Kathy, they were singing, which... You know, these are my people. I knew right away. I'm like, I don't know who they are, but I got to know who they are. So they were singing two-part harmony for a song by the Andrews Sisters way back in the day, Boogie Woogie Bugle Boy. Why? I still don't really know the answer to that. But what I do know is I made my way over to them and I added a third part because harmony is kind of my thing. And from then on, that was it. We connected and we have been best friends ever since. 50 years ago yesterday. Is that a God story or what? I'm so grateful. Oh, you just never know what's going to happen in seventh grade homeroom.

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0: 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You guys are making an impact, and I'm a living testimony to that. So I just want to tell you guys I appreciate it, and I'm going to continue listening for as long as you guys are doing it.
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0: 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Hey, it's Tracy. So Gary and I love to watch The Chosen. I think it is just beautiful storytelling. It's artistically done. It's excellently done. Telling the story of Jesus and his disciples. And if you've never seen it, I really recommend it. I think it's beautiful. Here's the thing. We've been following along since season one, and we would, you know, occasionally take breaks now and then get back to it. But I realized something. We were avoiding the inevitable, Jesus going to the cross. I mean, this is where we are now with The Chosen. We don't want to see those events leading up to that. We'd be sitting down to watch TV and be like, you want to watch The Chosen? Yeah, no, because we know where this is headed, because we know that now we're at the part of the story we are really going to see the suffering of Jesus. And I haven't wanted to watch it until I heard these words from actor Jonathan Rumi, who actually plays Jesus in The Chosen. Listen.
1: Some other people abandon Jesus as well. Don't you abandon him? You know, to use the phrase, to be a true come to Jesus moment and come to Jesus in the worst moment of his life.
2: Yeah.
1: Don't look away.
2: Yeah.
1: But it's going to be okay. It's going to be okay. Go with him through it. Offer, because we all suffer. Yeah. There's no way around suffering in this life.
2: Yeah.
1: And Jesus knew that. Which is why he did what he did, so we'd have that ally. So when you're going through suffering, and when he's going through his suffering, don't abandon him. Be with him in his suffering, and he'll be with you in yours. And that's the only way you can get to the resurrection.
0: Yes, be with Jesus in his suffering. See it all the way through, because he did. And without his suffering on that cross, there is no resurrection. Thank you, God, for the finished work.

0: 10 years ago, I lost my granddaughter. She was 4 years old. And if it hadn't been for God, my church, and friends and family, I wouldn't have made it this far. And some friends introduced me to you guys' station. And whenever I think about her, which is a lot, when you guys play different songs, it touches me.
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3: Jeremiah 29:13 says, "And ye shall seek me and find me, when ye shall search for me with all your heart." This verse is part of Jeremiah's letter to the Jewish exiles in Babylon. The people of Judah had been taken captive because of their persistent rebellion against God. False prophets were telling them that their captivity would end quickly, but God revealed that they would remain in Babylon for 70 years. God then promised that after those 70 years, he would visit them, restore his relationship with them, and bring them back to their land. Their captivity would bring many of them back to genuine faith in the Lord. God promises they will find him when they seek him wholeheartedly. This is a timeless principle. Scripture consistently teaches that God responds to sincere seekers. God is never difficult to find by the person who seeks him with a genuine heart.
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Bright FM. Hey, it's Tracy, and it's time for our midday reset. It's an opportunity to just kind of take a little breath and pause and check in with your heart and your mind and see how you're doing today. I hope you're doing okay today. I'm really glad that you're listening. So for today's midday reset, this is really about back to school season. I mean, there are kids everywhere carrying backpacks, sharpening pencils. I love that smell, by the way. Figuring out new schedules, learning new things. Kids in school, however, are not the only ones who should be learning. I wonder if one of the healthiest things that we can say as adults is, whew, I still got a lot to learn. About God, about people, about myself, about things that I thought I understood 10 years ago. And now I realize we're just a little bit more complicated than I gave them credit for. Man, there's something so beautiful about staying teachable, malleable, you know? Proverbs says this, let the wise listen and add to their learning. The wise person isn't the one who finally knows everything. The wise person is still listening. Still curious, still willing to say, I could be wrong about that. Still asking better questions, still letting God correct something and deepen something and even undo something that they've believed for a really long time. I don't know, somewhere along the way, adulthood makes us feel like we are supposed to have arrived and we defend our opinions and we settle into our ways and we stop raising our hands. So today for our midday reset, let's stay in the posture of a student today. What's God teaching you right now? Where are you being invited to listen more closely? And is there an area where you become just a little too certain to learn anything new? You don't need a backpack or number two pencil, but you do need to stay curious and humble and teachable. Let's pray. Gracious Lord, give us the humility to keep learning. Help me to listen well, receive correction without defensiveness, and never become so certain of myself that I stop being taught by you. Lord, make me a learner for life. In Jesus' name, amen.

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0: perfectly.
1: Oh, so you have never been to a Bright FM show. Okay, this is it. This is the one for you. I'm Jack on Bright FM. For King and Country is bringing the Most Beautiful Colors album release tour to Baltimore this fall, and we want you to be there. It's going to be at the Lyric. 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

0: Man, I found this great word I wanted to share with you. I'm Jack on Bright FM. Maybe you thought about the Bible. Maybe you've read your Bible today and you wondered, did God really write this? Is this really God's true word? So the answer to that question is yes. And what Pastor Josh Howerton says is astonishing. It's the reality of the Bible that no atheist can explain.
1: Every cross-reference in the Bible where the Bible references other parts of the Bible, it's in the 60,000s. If you were to see that and one person wrote a book that did that many cross-references and dovetails into other parts of the word, you would look at that person and you would think, that is the greatest author who has ever lived, like GOAT. No one will, opus and masterpiece, okay? But that book was not written by one man. It was written by over 40 men across 1,500 years, across three continents, Asia, Europe, and Africa, in three different languages, Greek, Hebrew, and Aramaic. It has one unified story. It has zero contradictions. Now listen, man, when I see that, like, that'll make my eyes sweat a little bit, because there is only one way to explain that. And it's that book over there, it was written down by men, but it was authored by the Word of God, by God himself. So man, if you're going, why is Christianity the one thing that you can disparage? It's because the Bible says the whole world lies under the power of the evil one. The Bible actually calls Satan the little g, god of this world. There's like this tacit assumption throughout the entire Bible that Satan is really over all of the world systems. And that's why everything in the world aligns against one thing in particular. And it's Christianity, Christ, and Christians.
2: 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And I look in my rearview mirror because I saw motion. And the lady right behind me was doing the exact same thing. She was literally singing at the top of her lungs, raising her hands as well. And so I really wanted to make eye contact with her. Unfortunately, I didn't. But it was just a really amazing moment to see. I was like, I'm not the only Bright FM listener out there.
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7: 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Beltway, outer loop leaving Parkville, heading into Towson, off and on the brakes before Harford Road. That goes right on around to York Road. Inner loop begins at Charles Street, and that will go over to Perry Parkway. 95, Rush Hour Building, northbound from Caton Avenue into the Fort McHenry Tunnel. 895 from the Steel Bridge into the Harbert Tunnel. On the Beltway off of 95, it's a little bit slow now, pushing around through the interchange at Wilkins Avenue. Delays growing, 32 west from the BW Parkway over to I-95. The Parkway slows southbound from Route 32 over to Route 198. Northbound from Route 32, off and on past Route 100. Baltimore weather right now, temperature is 84 degrees under cloudy skies. It will remain cloudy overnight tonight. By morning, look for low temperatures in the upper 60s. Tomorrow, a mix of sun and clouds. The high temperature will be close to 90 degrees. Timonium, looking at cloudy skies right now, it is 84 degrees. In Aberdeen, it is 84 degrees, also under cloudy skies. 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

0: It was a couple of weeks ago, but such an amazing day of stories, day of hope on Bright FM. And one of my guests was Dr. James Harris Jr., surgeon at Hopkins, former gang member, experienced a lot of violence, got his start in California, and just a great story of seeing how people came alongside him in his life at different points to help him. And he told one story, though, of God working in this terrible situation. It was a skateboarding accident his son Marcus had.
1: I was in the operating room at the time of his accident. My eye was like dripping on my left side, like I was as if I was crying, but I didn't know what was wrong. I'm in the middle of the operating room. This is happening. This is finishing the case. And I told the second year resident that I was with at the time, we were just finishing the case. I said, hey, you know, I know we usually go and eat before we go around to see patients, but I feel like I just have to get home. And as soon as I said that, my wife calls and she's telling me Marcus is, he's not awake. He fell unconscious. And I just kept asking, is he breathing? Just tell me, is he breathing? And my son was there too. Everybody saw it. He was barely breathing. And the paramedics came, they picked him up. They took him to shock trauma. I raced full speed to get there. I saw them put the breathing tube in him. I saw the type of posturing that he was making, which was, it was a bad sign.
0: And I'm going to ask you kind of a weird question. Yeah. After 13 years, has there been any joy come from that? And how is he?
1: Yeah, so that's the blessing. Marcus is paralyzed on his right side. He has a little function of his right arm. He's in a wheelchair. His left arm does pretty much everything. His mind is like at the level of maybe a five-year-old. He understands everything, but he has what's called an expressive aphasia where he can't always say what he wants, but he gets it. He understands things. And he lost his vision with the accident also, so he's blind with the exception of he's got a little bit of peripheral vision on his left side. But that being said, you know, that all sounds horrible. Let me tell you, this kid has so much joy. He is so happy despite these circumstances, you know. I mean, we're recently in a Bible study reading Philippians. And, you know, Paul is in prison. And he's talking about how he's in prison and he's got these circumstances. But it's great because people in the prison are being converted. And he's like, you know, if I die, it's great because I get to be with Christ. If I live, I get to pass on and help the kingdom grow, you know. And Marcus has this joy despite all these disabilities. So if I come home and I've had a hard day and I see that, it's like, how can I be upset?
0: Sure.
1: How can I, you know? It's just amazing. It's such a blessing.
0: The book is called Not Who I Once Was, My Unusual Path to Becoming a Surgeon, Dr. James Harris Jr. I've got a link to more of the interview. There's more to the story and a link to the book in my Facebook group, Bright FM Afternoons.

0: And Jack on Bright FM, so as a Christian, what does happiness look like? Is it getting all the stuff you want? Is it everybody doing what they're supposed to do? In Philippians 4:4, it says, rejoice in the Lord always. Again, I will say rejoice. So what about happiness to you?
1: You know, I just think about this joy and happiness thing. And, you know, it goes back to my roots growing up thinking, man, if I can just do this or do that, I'll earn my way to heaven. I knew I was going to heaven because I'd done this and I'd done that, or earned God's love and God's happy with me, God loves me, then I'd be happy. But no, it just, since letting go of all that and then just seeing the truth of God's grace and mercy, knowing that He loves me no matter what.
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0: lanes, 50 heading east on the brakes from Whitehall Road to the Bay Bridge, 2 lanes available eastbound across the bay. I-97 starting to see some slow traffic build from Route 3 to Route 178. The weather in Baltimore right now is cloudy and the temperature is 84 degrees. Overnight tonight, it will remain cloudy. By morning, look for low temperatures in the upper 60s. A mix of sun and clouds early tomorrow, more clouds than sun later in the day, temperatures close to 90 degrees. Port Deposit with clouds right now, it's 84 degrees. Pikesville looking at cloudy skies, it's also 84 degrees. 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

Hey, so last year we were just a couple of weeks away from launching 104.7, and we went up to Uprise Festival, Shippensburg, PA, and nobody knew who we were. We had a great time. We had a warm welcome there. It's an awesome music festival. So I'm excited about going back and seeing how many Bright FM fans there are. So it's September 11th and 12th, Shippensburg, PA, Toby Mac, Brandon Lake, Skillet, CC Winans, KB Crowder, Petra, Emerson Day, and more, all happening at the Shippensburg Community Fairgrounds, and Bright FM is going to be there. I believe I'm going to be there on Saturday evening. Awesome way to worship together and squeeze out just a little bit more summer, just whatever's left. Text the word events to the number 58228. I'll get that to your phone. I used to

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0: heard a pastor talking about happiness and it being a wandering nomad. Hey, I'm Jack on Bright FM. So what does that mean? So joy, this joy of the Lord, that is a constant thing if we're a Christian throughout our life. Good days, bad days, we have this joy, this assurance that God is in control of everything. Happiness fluctuates, and we can't count on that. What is happiness to you as a Christian?
1: I have had quite the life of very, very difficult. I tell my story to people, and half the time they stare at me open mouth, just like, that's terrible. I'm so sorry. And, you know, they hear these stories, and I just kind of look at them confused because I'm like, wait, why? If I hadn't gone through this, I'd probably be a selfish little brat, honestly. Part of it's a mindset, and it's just realizing all the blessings that come out of the really, really hard times in your life. And sometimes you just have to choose to be happy.
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9: 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Beltway outer loop between the Harrisburg Expressway and JFX. Accident cleared. It is stop and go from Lockraven Boulevard. Inner loop on the brakes from Charles Street rolling around towards Perrin Parkway. And the Harrisburg Expressway slowing coming in from Timonium Road to join the Beltway. 95, the slow ride off the Beltway to the Fort McHenry Tunnel. 895 before the Steel Bridge to the Harbor Tunnel. BW Parkway a mile before Waterview Avenue heading for Russell Street. Coming into Annapolis 50 West on the Severn River Bridge. Accident cleanup blocks the right lane. That traffic barely moving from College Parkway and Cape St. Clair Road. The weather in Baltimore is cloudy right now. The temperature is 84 degrees. It is going to remain cloudy overnight. By morning, look for low temperatures in the mid to upper 60s. A bit of sun early in the day, mostly cloudy as the day progresses. High temperatures will be close to 90 degrees. Right now, Perryville looking at cloudy skies. It is 84 degrees. Eldersburg, it is cloudy. The temperature is also 84 degrees. 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
1: Are you one of these people like me who sometimes creates narratives in your head? Imagine conflict, maybe based on what somebody said, which ends up being completely the opposite of what reality is. I'm Jack on Bright FM, and here's author, speaker, and blogger Jamie Ivey talking about this very thing, not assuming the worst when someone says something.
2: A sweet mom of a friend of my daughter's picked her up to go to this little Halloween movie watching party with a friend of theirs. And I love this family. They're so great. They're so kind to story. And when I went out there, I was like, oh my gosh, you have cupcakes. And she said, yes, I told my daughter, you can't just go to someone's house and not show up. And she kind of stopped herself because I could tell she was like, I don't want you to feel bad that you don't have anything. And I left and came back in the house, and I cannot stop thinking about it, because here's the deal. I had a temptation for a slight second to think, she's a better mom than I am. Of course you don't go to someone's house without something. What was I thinking? I didn't send anything with story. I'm such a bad mom. She never said that. I'm not a bad mom. I didn't bring anything. I've had a crazy day. I've been home all day. But how many times do we hear someone say something like, I told my daughter, you shouldn't show up to someone's house without bringing something. That's a great idea. That's a great life lesson. But she didn't say, Jamie, God, you're a bad mom. You didn't make cupcakes as well. My encouragement to you is to not believe anything that wasn't said. Like, nobody said you're a bad mom. Nobody said you didn't do it right. I did not go down that train. I thought about it and I was like, no, she didn't say that. I am not a bad mom. No one said I am. So if no one says anything, don't assume anything.

0: So we will give an accounting for our life one day when we meet the Lord. I'm Jack on Bright FM. I'm hoping they take me into a private room. Here's Pastor Greg Laurie. What are the things we're going to be held accountable for?
1: Just be faithful in what God has set before you. God will not hold you accountable for what he has called me to do. He won't hold me accountable for what he has called you to do. Each one of us will stand before God. But the good news is that rewards will be given out, and I think there'll be some surprises in heaven. There'll be people that will be rewarded and will say, I never heard of them. They never pastored a church. They never wrote a book. They never ran a Christian worship band. And so we'll stand before this judgment. But the key is, be aware that life is short. There's an afterlife. Make every day count. Live every day as though it were your last day, because one day it will be.
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5: 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I-97 southbound after Route 3 before getting to Route 178. Accident moved to the right shoulder. It is jammed, though, from Benfield Boulevard. A lot of beltway traffic on the north side of the city. Outer loop beginning at Lock Raven Boulevard. That continues most of the way around to Greenspring Avenue. And the inner loop starts before Greenspring Avenue, heading around towards Paring Parkway. Below speed on the Harrisburg Expressway before Timonium Road coming into the beltway. And north on the JFX from Northern Parkway. Heading out to the Beltway. 895 at a crawl just after the BW Parkway on the way into the Harbor Tunnel. 95 from the Beltway to the Fort McHenry Tunnel. Cloudy skies right now in Baltimore. The temperature is 84 degrees. It is going to remain cloudy overnight. Lows by morning in the mid to upper 60s. A mix of sun and clouds early in the day. More clouds than sun later in the day. Highs tomorrow close to 90 degrees. Currently in Bel Air, it is cloudy. The temperature is 84 degrees. Millersville looking at clouds and 84 degrees. 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
1: Oh, so you have never been to a Bright FM show. Okay, this is it. This is the one for you. I'm Jack on Bright FM. For King and Country is bringing the Most Beautiful Colors album release tour to Baltimore this fall, and we want you to be there. 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

0: Over the past few years, we've heard from so many families that have taken advantage of the Bright FM Tuition Savings Program. It's been a huge blessing, and we're talking some really deep discounts on Christian schools all over the Bright FM listening area, like New Life Academy. 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The Timonium Campus of Granite Classical Tutorial, 50% off a year of 4 through 8th. And again, there are Christian schools all over our listening area. Now, maybe you don't have kids, or this time in your life has passed by, you don't have any kids, but you've got grandkids or other family members or friends that are thinking about a Christian education, this could be huge for them. 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

0: I'm Jack on Bright FM. I asked the simple question, how do you beat fear? And here comes Julia, who says listening to Bright FM is one of the big ways that she beats down her fear.
1: Oh my goodness. Inspiration, uplifting, encouraging. The lyrics are from the Bible, the love letter for everyone, because he loves everybody. So the lyrics, these artists composed in their heart and by the Holy Spirit, is the Bible singing to us. So we have to say thank you that we have a radio station like this.

0: It was a couple of weeks ago, but such an amazing day of stories, day of hope on Bright FM. And one of my guests was Dr. James Harris Jr., surgeon at Hopkins, former gang member, experienced a lot of violence, got his start in California, and just a great story of seeing how people came alongside him in his life at different points to help him. And he told one story, though, of God working in this terrible situation. It was a skateboarding accident his son Marcus had.
1: I was in the operating room at the time of his accident. My eye was like dripping on my left side. Like I was as if I was crying, but I didn't know what was wrong. I'm in the middle of the operating room. This is happening. This finishing the case. And I told the second year resident that I was with at the time, we were just finishing the case. I said, hey, you know, I know we usually go and eat before we go around to see patients, but I feel like I just have to get home. And as soon as I said that, my wife calls and she's telling me Marcus is, he's not awake. He fell unconscious. And I just kept asking, is he breathing? Just tell me, is he breathing? And my son was there too. Everybody saw it. He was barely breathing. And the paramedics came, they picked him up. They took him to shock trauma. I raced full speed to get there. I saw them put the breathing tube in him. I saw the type of posturing that he was making, which was, it was a bad sign.
0: And I'm going to ask you kind of a weird question. Yeah. After 13 years, has there been any joy come from that? And how is he?
1: Yeah, so that's the blessing. Marcus is paralyzed on his right side. He has a little function of his right arm. He's in a wheelchair. His left arm does pretty much everything. His mind is like at the level of maybe a five-year-old. He understands everything, but he has what's called an expressive aphasia where he can't always say what he wants, but he gets it. He understands things. And he lost his vision with the accident also, so he's blind with the exception of he's got a little bit of peripheral vision on his left side. But that being said, you know, that all sounds horrible. Let me tell you, this kid has so much joy. He is so happy despite these circumstances, you know. I mean, we're recently in a Bible study reading Philippians. And, you know, Paul is in prison and he's talking about how he's in prison and he's got these circumstances, but it's great because people in the prison are being converted. And he's like, you know, if I die, it's great because I get to be with Christ. If I live, I get to pass on and help the kingdom grow, you know. And Marcus has this joy despite all these disabilities. So if I come home and I've had a hard day and I see that, it's like, how can I be upset?
0: Sure.
1: How can I, you know? It's just amazing. It's such a blessing.
0: The book is called Not Who I Once Was, My Unusual Path to Becoming a Surgeon. Dr. James Harris Jr. I've got a link to more of the interview. There's more to the story and a link to the book in my Facebook group, Bright FM Afternoons.
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10: 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Beltway outer loop at the Harrisburg Expressway. Accident cleanup in the right lane with a traffic jam starting at Lockraven Boulevard. Inner loop slows from Park Heights Avenue around to the Harrisburg Expressway. 95, slow roll off the Beltway heading into the Fort McHenry Tunnel. 895 starts just after the merge from the Route 2 spur. It is barely moving into the Harbor Tunnel where they're working to clear a broken down vehicle from the right lane. Crash reported now. Beltway inner loop at Wilkins Avenue. That will add to the traffic that is slow coming around from I-95. South on the BW Parkway leaving Route 175, it's all brake lights continuing to Route 198. The weather in Baltimore right now is partly sunny. The temperature is 82 degrees. It's going to cloud up tonight and remain cloudy overnight with lows by morning in the mid to upper 60s. A mix of sun and clouds tomorrow. The highs will be close to 90 degrees. Joppatown, it is partly cloudy and 82 degrees. Crofton checking in with partly sunny skies. It is 82 degrees. 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

Hey, so last year we were just a couple of weeks away from launching 104.7, and we went up to Uprise Festival, Shippensburg, PA, and nobody knew who we were. We had a great time. We had a warm welcome there. It's an awesome music festival. So I'm excited about going back and seeing how many Bright FM fans there are. So it's September 11th and 12th, Shippensburg, PA, Toby Mac, Brandon Lake, Skillet, CC Winans, KB Crowder, Petra, Emerson Day, and more, all happening at the Shippensburg Community Fairgrounds, and Bright FM is going to be there. I believe I'm going to be there on Saturday evening. Awesome way to worship together and squeeze out just a little bit more summer, just whatever's left. Text the word events to the number 58228. I'll get that to your phone.

0: Then I found this great word I wanted to share with you. I'm Jack on Bright FM. Maybe you thought about the Bible. Maybe you've read your Bible today and you wondered, did God really write this? Is this really God's true word? So the answer to that question is yes. And what Pastor Josh Howerton says is astonishing. It's the reality of the Bible that no atheist can explain.
1: Every cross-reference in the Bible where the Bible references other parts of the Bible, it's in the 60,000s. If you were to see that and one person wrote a book that did that, that many cross-references and dovetails into other parts of the Word, you would look at that person and you would think, that is the greatest author who has ever lived, like GOAT. No one will, opus and masterpiece, okay? But that book was not written by one man. It was written by over 40 men across 1,500 years, across three continents, Asia, Europe, and Africa, in three different languages, Greek, Hebrew, and Aramaic. It has one unified story. It has zero contradictions. Now listen, man, when I see that, like, that'll make my eyes sweat a little bit, because there is only one way to explain that. And it's that book over there, it was written down by men, but it was authored by the Word of God, by God himself. So man, if you're going, why is Christianity the one thing that you can disparage? It's because the Bible says the whole world lies under the power of the evil one. The Bible actually calls Satan the little g, God of this world. There's like this tacit assumption throughout the entire Bible that Satan is really over all of the world systems. And that's why everything in the world aligns against one thing in particular. And it's Christianity, Christ, and Christians.
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3: 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Beltway, outer loop at the Harrisburg Expressway. Accident cleanup blocks the right lane. The traffic jam begins at Providence Road. Inner loop traffic is heavy after Park Heights Avenue over to the JFX. 70 does slow westbound after the Beltway, beginning near the bridge over the Patapsco River. That continues through the long-term work by Route 29. On 95, the slow ride off the Beltway north into the Fort McHenry Tunnel, the BW Parkway before Waterview Avenue heading into Join 95 and 895, right off the Route 2 spur, that is still crawling into the Harbor Tunnel. South on the BW Parkway, delays begin at Route 175, that is solid heading for Route 198. Currently in Baltimore, it's cloudy, the temperature is 81 degrees. It's going to remain cloudy overnight, lows by morning in the mid to upper 60s, a mix of sun and clouds tomorrow, high temperatures near 90 degrees. Perry Hall looking right now at 81 degrees under cloudy skies. In Odenton, it is cloudy and also 81 degrees. 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

0: And Jack on Bright FM. So as a Christian, what does happiness look like? Is it getting all the stuff you want? Is it everybody doing what they're supposed to do? In Philippians 4:4, it says, rejoice in the Lord always. Again, I will say rejoice. So what about happiness to you?
1: You know, I just think about this joy and happiness thing. And, you know, it goes back to my roots growing up thinking, man, if I can just do this or do that, I'll earn my way to heaven. I knew I was going to heaven because I'd done this and I'd done that, or earned God's love and God's happy with me, God loves me, then I'd be happy. But no, it just, since letting go of all that and then just seeing the truth of God's grace and mercy, knowing that He loves me no matter what,

0: now.
1: Heard a pastor talking about happiness and it being a wandering nomad. Hey, I'm Jack on Bright FM. So what does that mean? So joy, this joy of the Lord, that is a constant thing if we're a Christian throughout our life. Good days, bad days, we have this joy, this assurance that God is in control of everything. Happiness fluctuates, and we can't count on that. What is happiness to you as a Christian?
2: I have had quite the life of very, very difficult. I tell my story to people, and half the time they stare at me open mouth, just like, that's terrible. I'm so sorry. And, you know, they hear these stories, and I just kind of look at them confused because I'm like, wait, why? If I hadn't gone through this, I'd probably be a selfish little brat, honestly. Part of it's a mindset, and it's just realizing all the blessings that come out of the really, really hard times in your life. And sometimes you just have to choose to be happy.
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13: This report is sponsored by Compassion International. On the BW Parkway southbound, there was a crash reported between Route 32 and Route 198, and it is jammed heading south from Route 175. South on 95, off and on the brakes from Route 100 to Route 32. Now, on the northbound BW Parkway heading into the city, delays begin after Waterview Avenue heading up onto Russell Street. Minor slowdowns, 95 into the Fort McHenry Tunnel, same with 895 into the Harbor Tunnel. Beltway north side of the city, accident reported just after Route 1 on the outer loop, and it is a bit slow coming off of 95 and joining the outer loop for the ride towards Parkville. The weather in Baltimore right now is cloudy, and the temperature is 80 degrees. Overnight tonight, with cloudy skies, the lows will be in the mid to upper 60s. A mix of sun and clouds tomorrow, high temperatures close to 90 degrees. Right now in Abingdon, it is cloudy. The temperature is 80 degrees. Ellicott City looking at cloudy skies. It's also 80 degrees. 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

Oh, so you have never been to a Bright FM show. Okay, this is it. This is the one for you. I'm Jack on Bright FM. For King and Country is bringing the Most Beautiful Colors album release tour to Baltimore this fall, and we want you to be there. It's going to be at the Lyric. 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

0: So we will give an accounting for our life one day when we meet the Lord. I'm Jack on Bright FM. I'm hoping they take me into a private room. Here's Pastor Greg Laurie. What are the things we're going to be held accountable for?
1: Just be faithful in what God has set before you. God will not hold you accountable for what he has called me to do. He won't hold me accountable for what he has called you to do. Each one of us will stand before God. But the good news is that rewards will be given out, and I think there'll be some surprises in heaven. There'll be people that will be rewarded and will say, I never heard of them. They never pastored a church. They never wrote a book. They never ran a Christian worship band. So we'll stand before this judgment. But the key is, be aware that life is short. There's an afterlife. Make every day count. Live every day as though it were your last day, because one day it will be.
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0: So we will give an accounting for our life one day when we meet the Lord. I'm Jack on Bright FM. I'm hoping they take me into a private room. Here's Pastor Greg Laurie. What are the things we're going to be held accountable for?
1: Just be faithful in what God has set before you. God will not hold you accountable for what he has called me to do. He won't hold me accountable for what he has called you to do. Each one of us will stand before God. But the good news is that rewards will be given out, and I think there'll be some surprises in heaven. There'll be people that will be rewarded and will say, I never heard of them. They never pastored a church. They never wrote a book. They never ran a Christian worship band. So we'll stand before this judgment. But the key is, be aware that life is short. There's an afterlife. Make every day count. Live every day as though it were your last day, because one day

0: It was a couple of weeks ago, but such an amazing day of stories, day of hope on Bright FM. And one of my guests was Dr. James Harris Jr., surgeon at Hopkins, former gang member, experienced a lot of violence, got his start in California, and just a great story of seeing how people came alongside him in his life at different points to help him. And he told one story, though, of God working in this terrible situation. It was a skateboarding accident his son Marcus had.
1: I was in the operating room at the time of his accident. My eye was like dripping on my left side. Like I was as if I was crying, but I didn't know what was wrong. I'm in the middle of the operating room. This is happening. This is finishing the case. And I told the second year resident that I was with at the time, we were just finishing the case. I said, hey, you know, I know we usually go and eat before we go around to see patients, but I feel like I just have to get home. And as soon as I said that, my wife calls and she's telling me Marcus he's not awake. He fell unconscious. And I just kept asking, is he breathing? Just tell me, is he breathing? And my son was there too. Everybody saw it. He was barely breathing. And the paramedics came, they picked him up. They took him to shock trauma. I raced full speed to get there. I saw them put the breathing tube in him. I saw the type of posturing that he was making, which was, it was a bad sign.
0: And I'm going to ask you kind of a weird question. Yeah. After 13 years, has there been any joy come from that? And how is he?
1: Yeah, so that's the blessing. Marcus is paralyzed on his right side. He has a little function of his right arm. He's in a wheelchair. His left arm does pretty much everything. His mind is like at the level of maybe a five-year-old. He understands everything, but he has what's called an expressive aphasia where he can't always say what he wants, but he gets it. He understands things. And he lost his vision with the accident also, so he's blind with the exception of he's got a little bit of peripheral vision on his left side. But that being said, you know, that all sounds horrible. Let me tell you, this kid has so much joy. He is so happy despite these circumstances, you know. I mean, we're recently in a Bible study reading Philippians. And, you know, Paul is in prison and he's talking about how he's in prison and he's got these circumstances, but it's great because people in the prison are being converted. And he's like, you know, if I die, it's great because I get to be with Christ. If I live, I get to pass on and help the kingdom grow, you know. And Marcus has this joy despite all these disabilities. So if I come home and I've had a hard day and I see that, it's like, how can I be upset?
0: Sure.
1: How can I, you know? It's just amazing. It's such a blessing.
0: The book is called Not Who I Once Was, My Unusual Path to Becoming a Surgeon. Dr. James Harris Jr. I've got a link to more of the interview. 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
4: Hey, you know what's weird? This is Brant, by the way, but what's weird? We'll spend 3 hours reading reviews before buying like a $30 gadget online and then make huge financial decisions without doing much research at all, just going with the first thing we hear. I'm not judging this. I've done this, but I've learned if you're getting a mortgage, something that important, talk to people you trust, ask questions. Not everybody's the same. 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
1: If you hear of someone being swallowed by a large sea creature, it's natural to assume they've met their end. But for Jonah, it meant a new beginning. Today on Turning Point, Dr. David Jeremiah explains how Jonah's encounter with the great fish reflects God's gracious commitment to second chances. 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
2: Well, if you've been following along and you're reading this part of the story, you probably figured this is the end. This is the end of Jonah. Jonah has come to the end of his life, but not so. God is not finished with Jonah, and as we shall see, he will live